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1: ABC News, I'm Dave Packer. Luigi Mangione has pleaded guilty to two federal charges in an open court admitting to killing UnitedHealthcare CEO Brian Thompson in December of 2024. U.S. Attorney for the Southern District of New York, Jamie McDonald.
2: This was not a spontaneous act of violence. It was deliberate, calculated, and premeditated.
1: Seeking the maximum penalty in Indonesia. At least two people dead and collapsed buildings and homes after a powerful magnitude 7.7 earthquake off the coast. A hurricane warning in Hawaii as Tropical Storm Lala brews in the Pacific, making its way to the Big Island tomorrow. Reaction from Iran after President Trump said this.
3: Pretty soon I'll be declaring the Hormuz Strait a territory of the United States.
1: Iran's Deputy Foreign Minister for Legal and International Affairs responding, Iran neither fears threats nor cowers before displays of power. This is ABC News.
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10: WAIN weather. A heat advisory continues until 8 p.m. tomorrow night. Lows level off around 74. Tonight, under clear skies, south winds around 5 miles per hour. Bright sunshine expected again. Tomorrow, daytime highs approaching 94. Slight chance for storms. Tomorrow night, lows level off around 74, mainly clear. From the WAIN Weather Center, I'm meteorologist Jennifer Wojcicki. Right now, 89.
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Hey, it's Brian Curry checking in. Saturday evening, getting into the middle of the weekend. Hope you're having a good one. Coming up, the top college majors nationwide for 2026. Right now, John Morgan.

0: That's Megan Maroney, Medicine, and Brian Curry here with you. How's it going? There's a new report out revealing the top college majors nationwide for 2026. The research revealing that majors that come with practical skills and clearer career paths are on the rise. Business and accounting top the list, followed by health sciences and engineering. All the way, it's Morgan Wallen.
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0: That's Parker McCollum killing me. And I'm Brian Curry. And today, August 15th, it's National Relaxation Day. 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
3: A heat advisory continues until 8 p.m. tomorrow night. Lows level off around 74. Tonight, under clear skies, south winds around 5 miles per hour. Bright sunshine expected again. Tomorrow, daytime highs approaching 94. Slight chance for storms. Tomorrow night, lows level off around 74, mainly clear. From the WAIN Weather Center, I'm meteorologist Jennifer Wojcicki. Right now, 89.
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0: That's Jelly Roll, hands up, and he's taking some time off from touring for a year or so as he deals with his recent divorce from Bunny XO. I'm Brian Curry, and more great country on the way.
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0: 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Winners must appear in person with proper positive legal identification to claim any prize Monday through Friday, excluding holidays, within 30 days, so the prize will be forfeited. Prizes will not be mailed or delivered. Any winner under the age of 18 must be accompanied by a parent or legal guardian. No trade or cash equivalent will be awarded for any contest prize. Any person or persons found to be in violation of these contest rules before, during, or after the respective contest or giveaway will be disqualified and will not be eligible for future contests and giveaways.
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1: ABC News, I'm Dave Packer. Luigi Mangione has pleaded guilty to two federal charges in an open court admitting to killing UnitedHealthcare CEO Brian Thompson in December of 2024. U.S. Attorney for the Southern District of New York, Jamie McDonald.
2: This was not a spontaneous act of violence. It was deliberate, calculated, and premeditated.
1: Seeking the maximum penalty in Indonesia. At least two people dead and collapsed buildings and homes after a powerful magnitude 7.7 earthquake off the coast. A hurricane warning in Hawaii as Tropical Storm Lala brews in the Pacific, making its way to the Big Island tomorrow. Reaction from Iran after President Trump said this.
3: Pretty soon I'll be declaring the Hormuz Strait a territory of the United States.
1: Iran's Deputy Foreign Minister for Legal and International Affairs responding, Iran neither fears threats nor cowers before displays of power. This is ABC News.
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10: WAIN weather.
11: A heat advisory continues until 8 p.m. tomorrow night. Lows dip down to about 74 tonight under clear skies. Winds out of the south around 5 miles an hour. Ample sunshine expected again tomorrow. Daytime highs approaching 94. Mainly clear skies tomorrow night. Slight chance for storms, 74. From the WAIN Weather Center, I'm meteorologist Eric Height. Right now, 87.
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0: 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Well, certain workout habits can interfere with sleep by leaving the body too alert to wind down. Sleep medicine specialist Dr. Shelby Harris recommends avoiding vigorous exercise within 2 hours of bed and watching out for caffeine and other stimulants and pre-workout supplements. Lighter evening activities like stretching, restorative yoga, or walking may help with relaxation, and moderate aerobic exercise is generally associated with better sleep. So, some good tips right there. Coming up, Scotty McCreary.
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0: Hudson Westbrook painted you pretty, and Brian Curry here with you. How's it going? Saturday evening, middle of the weekend. Coming up, Stella Lefty.
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3: Heat advisory continues until 8 p.m. tomorrow night. Lows dip down to about 74 tonight under clear skies. Winds out of the south around 5 miles an hour. Ample sunshine expected again tomorrow. Daytime highs approaching 94. Mainly clear skies tomorrow night. Slight chance for storms, 74. From the WAIN Weather Center, I'm meteorologist Eric Height. Right now, it's 82 degrees.
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0: It's Ashley Cook, Baby Blues, and I'm Brian Curry. How's it going? More country hits on the way. Keep it here.
1: 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Winners must appear in person with proper positive legal identification to claim any prize Monday through Friday, excluding holidays, within 30 days, so the prize will be forfeited. Prizes will not be mailed or delivered. Any winner under the age of 18 must be accompanied by a parent or legal guardian. No trade or cash equivalent will be awarded for any contest prize. Any person or persons found to be in violation of these contest rules before, during, or after the respective contest or giveaway will be disqualified and will not be eligible.

0: eligible for future contests and giveaways.
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2: ABC News, I'm Dave Packer. Luigi Mangione has pleaded guilty to two federal charges in an open court admitting to killing UnitedHealthcare CEO Brian Thompson in December of 2024. U.S. Attorney for the Southern District of New York, Jamie McDonald.
3: This was not a spontaneous act of violence. It was deliberate, calculated, and premeditated.
2: Seeking the maximum penalty in Indonesia. At least two people dead and collapsed buildings and homes after a powerful magnitude 7.7 earthquake off the coast. A hurricane warning in Hawaii as Tropical Storm Lala brews in the Pacific, making its way to the Big Island tomorrow. Reaction from Iran after President Trump said this.
4: Pretty soon I'll be declaring the Hormuz Strait a territory of the United States.
2: Iran's Deputy Foreign Minister for Legal and International Affairs responding, Iran neither fears threats nor cowers before displays of power. This is ABC News.
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12: A heat advisory continues until 8 p.m. tomorrow night. Lows dip down to about 74 tonight under clear skies. Winds out of the south around 5 miles an hour. Ample sunshine expected again tomorrow. Daytime highs approaching 94. Mainly clear skies tomorrow night. Slight chance for storms, 74. From the WAIN Weather Center, I'm meteorologist Eric Height. Right now, it's 82 degrees.
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1: He's a ranch hand in a pinch, man. Hotter than the red on the cattle brand. Cause she's a gold digger with a quick trigger. A cast iron skillet swinging lid flipper. Now he's a double wide on the county line. Sipping on a six pack of Lone Star Light. She did him dirty, took him to

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1: Horseback, Cody Johnson and Brian Curry here with you. Well, from books to groceries, 93% of Americans shopped online in the last week, according to a new survey. The average household getting 2.9 packages a week, adding up to about 150 a year. Free shipping could be magic words, as 94% say that's a factor in where they shop, and 81% admit to adding stuff to their cart just to get to the free shipping minimum purchase. Coming up, Tucker Wetmore.
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0: That's Morgan Wallen, his new one, Been By Now. He continues touring. I'm Brian Curry. How's it going? Coming up, we'll hear from Sam Hunt.
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5: Heat advisory continues until 8 p.m. tomorrow night. Lows dip down to about 74 tonight under clear skies. Winds out of the south around 5 miles an hour. Ample sunshine expected again tomorrow. Daytime highs approaching 94. Mainly clear skies tomorrow night. Slight chance for storms, 74. From the WAIN Weather Center, I'm meteorologist Eric Hite. Currently, it's 80 degrees.
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0: 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Winners must appear in person with proper positive legal identification to claim any prize Monday through Friday, excluding holidays, within 30 days, so the prize will be forfeited. 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No trade or cash equivalent will be awarded for any contest prize. 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
1: ABC News, I'm Dave Packer. Luigi Mangione has pleaded guilty to two federal charges in an open court admitting to killing UnitedHealthcare CEO Brian Thompson in December of 2024. U.S. Attorney for the Southern District of New York, Jamie McDonald.
2: This was not a spontaneous act of violence. It was deliberate, calculated, and premeditated.
1: Seeking the maximum penalty in Indonesia. At least two people dead and collapsed buildings and homes after a powerful magnitude 7.7 earthquake off the coast. A hurricane warning in Hawaii as Tropical Storm Lala brews in the Pacific, making its way to the Big Island tomorrow. Reaction from Iran after President Trump said this.
3: Pretty soon I'll be declaring the Hormuz Strait a territory of the United States.
1: Iran's Deputy Foreign Minister for Legal and International Affairs responding, Iran neither fears threats nor cowers before displays of power. This is ABC News.
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11: A heat advisory continues until 8 p.m. tomorrow night. Lows dip down to about 74 tonight under clear skies. Winds out of the south around 5 miles an hour. Ample sunshine expected again tomorrow. Daytime highs approaching 94. Mainly clear skies tomorrow night. Slight chance for storms, 74. From the WAIN Weather Center, I'm meteorologist Eric Hite. Currently, it's 79 degrees.
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0: Luke Bryan, Country and She Knows It, and I'm Brian Curry. Well, we certainly love our dogs, as over 56 million U.S. households have at least one dog. And the latest U.S. News and World Report study reveals the most popular dog names nationwide. Bella tops the list with Luna right behind it, and those two names have traded the number one and two spots since 2023. Max climbs one spot to third, followed by Coco and Daisy rounding out the top five. We have two dogs in our household. Their names are Duke and Emmy Lou. Coming up, we'll hear from Post Malone and Morgan Wallen.
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0: That's Graylin James, Water at a Wedding. And speaking of weddings, Shaboozy accidentally crashed an outdoor wedding in Mammoth Lakes, California recently. Maybe you've seen the video by now, as he floated past the ceremony on an inner tube. He was participating in an outdoor motorsports trip called the Woolly Run. If you haven't seen the video, check it out. It's on my Facebook page, Brian Curry Radio. Coming up, Jelly Roll.
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4: The heat advisory continues until 8 p.m. tomorrow night. Lows dip down to about 74 tonight under clear skies. Winds out of the south around 5 miles an hour. Ample sunshine expected again tomorrow. Daytime highs approaching 94. Mainly clear skies tomorrow night. Slight chance for storms, 74. From the WAIN Weather Center, I'm meteorologist Eric Height. Currently, it's 79 degrees.
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0: Ella Langley, Loving Life Again from the album Dandelion. And I'm Brian Curry. Have a great rest of your night, and I'll see you back here tomorrow and more great country on the way.
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2: ABC News, I'm Dave Packer. Luigi Mangione has pleaded guilty to two federal charges in an open court admitting to killing UnitedHealthcare CEO Brian Thompson in December of 2024. U.S. Attorney for the Southern District of New York, Jamie McDonald.
3: This was not a spontaneous act of violence. It was deliberate, calculated, and premeditated.
2: Seeking the maximum penalty in Indonesia. At least two people dead and collapsed buildings and homes after a powerful magnitude 7.7 earthquake off the coast. A hurricane warning in Hawaii as Tropical Storm Lala brews in the Pacific, making its way to the Big Island tomorrow. Reaction from Iran after President Trump said this.
4: Pretty soon I'll be declaring the Hormuz Strait a territory of the United States.
2: Iran's Deputy Foreign Minister for Legal and International Affairs responding, Iran neither fears threats nor cowers before displays of power. This is ABC News.
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12: A heat advisory continues until 8 p.m. tomorrow night. Lows dip down to about 74 tonight under clear skies. Winds out of the south around 5 miles an hour. Ample sunshine expected again tomorrow. Daytime highs approaching 94. Mainly clear skies tomorrow night. Slight chance for storms, 74. From the WAIN Weather Center, I'm meteorologist Eric Height. Right now, it's 78 degrees.
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So am I the only one nerding out about the new Avengers Doomsday trailer? Of course, the movie arrives December 18th, day after my birthday. So we know what we'll be doing for my birthday. Lainey Wilson. Well, I wish that was the case.

0: It's school getting back in session for a lot of folks. And you know what I saw on social media? A bar back home where I'm from was actually doing a teacher takeover over the weekend. Yeah, how cool is that? All they invited a bunch of teachers to come out. They had discounts on drinks if you were a teacher. And nothing like seeing your teachers getting loaded the day before they go back to work. Well, 2 days before they go back. It was yesterday, not today, so... I thought it was a pretty cool idea, though.
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0: Riley and Think As You Drunk. Wife and I went out for dinner the other night. 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And I still, you know, it's for breakfast, but it's like a mimosa with less alcohol. So I might as well be drinking hand sanitizer.
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1: 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Country with Carson, Penrod, Marcy, Brian Curry, Justin Taylor, and John St. John. 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
5: A heat advisory continues until 8 p.m. tomorrow night. Lows dip down to about 74 tonight under clear skies. Winds out of the south around 5 miles an hour. Ample sunshine expected again tomorrow. Daytime highs approaching 94. Mainly clear skies tomorrow night. Slight chance for storms, 74. From the WAIN Weather Center, I'm meteorologist Eric Hite. Right now, it's 78 degrees.
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14: I knew I'd see her around. I'd be at some party, she'd show up and I'd be walking out. Or across some parking lot, hiding behind her sister. I'd look up, she'd be at the red light beside me in that white Maxima with the sticker on the back. I'd act like I didn't see her. We play at the same pumps, flip through the same stations, and slow down for the same curves, run around with the same crowd. We just needed some time. She could get on with her life and I'd get on with mine. Thought I would be fine, but maybe not. I knew she'd find a way to get over me, but I never thought

a while, I guess they were keeping it low-key. But now it's like these county lines closing in on me. I see them everywhere together. It's hitting a little too close to home. She's so far gone, but she didn't go far. She was over me before the grass grew back where she used to park her car. She's leaving those same marks in someone else's yard, someone else's arms, right down the road. I never felt

Brantley going to the Sandwich Fair in Illinois. Next month, I believe, is the Sandwich Fair. I've been to the Sandwich Fair before because I'm from, Illinois and around that area. And the Sandwich Fair, holy cow, is that a big fair? It's not the size of a state fair, but pretty good

0: Any winner under the age of 18 must be accompanied by a parent or legal guardian. 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
1: ABC News, I'm Dave Packer. Luigi Mangione has pleaded guilty to two federal charges in an open court admitting to killing UnitedHealthcare CEO Brian Thompson in December of 2024. U.S. Attorney for the Southern District of New York, Jamie McDonald.
2: This was not a spontaneous act of violence. It was deliberate, calculated, and premeditated.
1: Seeking the maximum penalty in Indonesia. At least two people dead and collapsed buildings and homes after a powerful magnitude 7.7 earthquake off the coast. A hurricane warning in Hawaii as Tropical Storm Lala brews in the Pacific, making its way to the Big Island tomorrow. Reaction from Iran after President Trump said this.
3: Pretty soon I'll be declaring the Hormuz Strait a territory of the United States.
1: Iran's Deputy Foreign Minister for Legal and International Affairs responding, Iran neither fears threats nor cowers before displays of power. This is ABC News.
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9: WAIN weather.
10: A heat advisory continues. Lows level off around 74 overnight. Under clear skies, southerly winds around 5 miles an hour. Ample sunshine expected again Sunday. Daytime highs approaching 94. Slight chance of thunderstorms Sunday night. Lows dip down to about 74, mainly clear. From the WAIN Weather Center, I'm meteorologist Derek Hite. Right now, 77.
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Getting You Home from Chris Young. My name is Penrod. Thanks for hanging out with me on this Sunday fun day. Lots of great music on the way. Did you see at the Cubs game the other day, the one and only Mr. T

0: You know, I'm really not into art, but I saw this interesting story. A Picasso print was found 8 years after being stolen from a gallery in Wisconsin. It was actually found in an abandoned apartment. Torero is the print. It was one of 30 known to exist, signed by Picasso. It was actually, like I said, found in this apartment that had been abandoned. And apparently it's worth like $35,000 to $50,000. Why can't I get that lucky and find something like that? But what really boggles my mind is that it was stolen from an art gallery. And I actually saw another story, that some thieves broke in and stole a couple Rembrandts from another art gallery overseas, and they were in and out in 180 seconds. I think it's wonderful that there's still art thieves out there. I mean, that's like movie stuff right there.
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0: So do you use apps at like McDonald's, Burger King, things like that? I do not. I don't think I need to get an app involved in me buying a crappy cheeseburger. Not at all. But a California man who's a frequent person, his name is Reese Rogers. He frequents McDonald's quite often, and he uses the app. And he actually requested a copy of his personal information on him from McDonald's, because I didn't know you could do that, but he does. And he uses the app, and get this. 515-page report detailing his eating habits, his spending habits, even predictions about what he will likely buy next. Can you believe that? McDonald's is keeping all that on you. Maybe more people should ask for it. Now, you got to have the app, of course, because they're not. If you don't have the app, they're not going to know, which I don't have the app because I never go to McDonald's unless it's Shamrock season.
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6: The heat advisory continues. Lows level off around 74 overnight. Under clear skies, southerly winds around 5 miles an hour. Ample sunshine expected again Sunday. Daytime highs approaching 94. Slight chance of thunderstorms Sunday night. Lows dip down to about 74, mainly clear. From the WAIN Weather Center, I'm meteorologist Derek Pite. Right now, 77.
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Hey girl, what's up? I know it's late, but I knew you'd pick it up. Nah, I ain't drunk. Okay, maybe I do have a little buzz, but that song came on and I just thought what harm could come from one little call.

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0: Today's National Bratwurst Day. Yeah, I mean, that's great because football is back. Of course, preseason football underway. And matter of fact, I just had a brat burger the other day. What do you think of those? I like brat burgers better than I like brats because I think they're easier to eat and they don't squirt all over. Sounds dirty, but it's not. It's also National Rum Day. Oh, yes, got to have the rum. Don't forget the rum, as Captain Jack would say.
1: 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Winners must appear in person with proper positive legal identification. 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Prizes will not be mailed or delivered. Any winner under the age of 18 must be accompanied by a parent or legal guardian. No trade or cash equivalent will be awarded for any contest prize. 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
1: ABC News, I'm Dave Packer. Luigi Mangione has pleaded guilty to two federal charges in an open court admitting to killing UnitedHealthcare CEO Brian Thompson in December of 2024. U.S. Attorney for the Southern District of New York, Jamie McDonald.
2: This was not a spontaneous act of violence. It was deliberate, calculated, and premeditated.
1: Seeking the maximum penalty in Indonesia. At least two people dead and collapsed buildings and homes after a powerful magnitude 7.7 earthquake off the coast. A hurricane warning in Hawaii as Tropical Storm Lala brews in the Pacific, making its way to the Big Island tomorrow. Reaction from Iran after President Trump said this.
3: Pretty soon I'll be declaring the Hormuz Strait a territory of the United States.
1: Iran's Deputy Foreign Minister for Legal and International Affairs responding, Iran neither fears threats nor cowers before displays of power. This is ABC News.
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11: A heat advisory continues. Lows level off around 74 overnight. Under clear skies, southerly winds around 5 miles an hour. Ample sunshine expected again Sunday. Daytime highs approaching 94. Slight chance of thunderstorms Sunday night. Lows dip down to about 74, mainly clear. From the WAIN Weather Center, I'm meteorologist Eric Height. Right now, 77.
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Bailey Zimmerman, Chevy Silverado, played the Illinois State Fair yesterday, and he actually met one of the person running to be governor. And I think the guy's name is Bailey.

0: Let him in. Anyway, it's Blake Shelton. Elon Musk is planning to build what would become the world's largest building. Yeah, in Texas. It's crazy. A 100 million square foot complex is expected to manufacture chips for his self-driving vehicles and Optimus humanoid robots. Yeah, how about that? How about that? But 100 million square, that's insane to me. The project's enormous scale has alarmed some of the roughly 30,000 people who live nearby. They're not crazy about that giant building there. But hey, some of them might be employed. Who knows? Although, these days, and you're building chips, I bet you a lot of robots are doing that. I say let them build it. Why not? What else is sitting there on that land? Nothing?
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0: 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But then she logged onto the Facebook and an ad for the TikTok shop came up. Tell you, they're listening all the time. How can we turn that off? 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
5: A heat advisory continues. Lows level off around 74 overnight. Under clear skies, southerly winds around 5 miles an hour. Ample sunshine expected again Sunday. Daytime highs approaching 94. Slight chance of thunderstorms Sunday night. Lows dip down to about 74, mainly clear. From the WAIN Weather Center, I'm meteorologist Derek Height. Currently 76.
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0: was done for.
1: So the other day I was telling you about this article I read about drinking 5 cups of coffee can help keep away dangerous belly fat, also reduce the risk of diabetes, heart disease, even some cancer, according to this research. Well, I just...

0: 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Participants can only win one contest prize per person every 30 days. For prizes valued at over $150, only one prize per household every 90 days. Winners must appear in person with proper positive legal identification. Claim any prize Monday through Friday, excluding holidays, within 30 days, so the prize will be forfeited. Prizes will not be mailed or delivered. Any winner under the age of 18 must be accompanied by a parent or legal guardian. No trade or cash equivalent will be awarded for any contest prize. Any person or persons found to be in violation of these contest rules before, during, or after the respective contest or giveaway will be disqualified and will not be eligible for future contests and giveaways.
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1: ABC News, I'm Dave Packer. Luigi Mangione has pleaded guilty to two federal charges in an open court admitting to killing UnitedHealthcare CEO Brian Thompson in December of 2024. U.S. Attorney for the Southern District of New York, Jamie McDonald.
2: This was not a spontaneous act of violence. It was deliberate, calculated, and premeditated.
1: Seeking the maximum penalty in Indonesia. At least two people dead and collapsed buildings and homes after a powerful magnitude 7.7 earthquake off the coast. A hurricane warning in Hawaii as Tropical Storm Lala brews in the Pacific, making its way to the Big Island tomorrow. Reaction from Iran after President Trump said this.
3: Pretty soon I'll be declaring the Hormuz Strait a territory of the United States.
1: Iran's Deputy Foreign Minister for Legal and International Affairs responding, Iran neither fears threats nor cowers before displays of power. This is ABC News.
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11: The heat advisory continues. Lows level off around 74 overnight. Under clear skies, southerly winds around 5 miles an hour. Ample sunshine expected again Sunday. Daytime highs approaching 94. Slight chance of thunderstorms Sunday night. Lows dip down to about 74, mainly clear. From the WAIN Weather Center, I'm meteorologist Derek Height. Currently 76.
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It's True Love Forever Day. Have you found your true love forever? You know, I think the whole forever worry in there makes it difficult, because I think in life you have a couple different loves that were true loves. So I can't say forever is part of

0: I mentioned earlier about Elon Musk building the largest factory in the world, really in America, I guess, for his Tesla chips and robots. I just read this about GM has replaced more than 1,000 workers with just 50 robots at a Detroit factory. That's saving a lot of money, let's put it that way. But I feel bad because that's 1,000 people that lost their job. How long is that going to last, though? Do you think they're going to hire people back because the robots can't keep up? This is really, we are getting into a slippery slope here, that especially when we're putting people out of work, because it's kind of like a two-edged sword. You put people out of work that are buying your product. Let's put it that way. That's 1,000 people that drive vehicles. And GM is putting 1,000 people, if not more, down, you know, other places, out of work. So who's going to drive the cars that they're building? Because now you have all these people that are out of work, and where are they going to go next? I don't know. Maybe they won't find as good a job. You hope they find a better job for their sake. But now, you know, robots can't drive cars. I think these companies who are saying, we're going to replace everybody with robots, you're going to have people that can't afford to buy or utilize their products. Do they think about that, or is it just me?
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0: killing me. How about killing us? Researchers warned that vampire bats moving north from South America, could combine with chronic wasting disease, which is a neurological illness spread by, deer populations, and potentially create a pathway for a mad cow-like disease to reach humans. Vampire bats, A, are a real thing. Did you know that? Now, they don't turn into Dracula, but they, carry diseases and stuff with them. So they say, like this mad cow disease, this incurable condition could be caused by abnormal proteins that destroy the brain. Did you have that on your bingo card for 2026? I didn't either.
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4: A heat advisory continues until 8 p.m. tonight. Lows level off around 74 overnight under clear skies. Winds out of the south around 5 miles an hour. Bright sunshine Sunday, high of 93. Slight chance for storms Sunday night. Lows around 73, mainly clear skies. From the WAIN Weather Center, I'm meteorologist Eric Height. Right now, 75.
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0: a long time and have a healthy relationship work out together. Yep, new study said scientists analyzed data from nearly 1,700 young married couples, and they found that the people who worked out together had stronger relationships. How about that? My wife and I joined the gym together, and I went by myself because she never went. She, like, went once. She just is, I don't know. She doesn't need to, let's put it. She just really wanted to firm up a little bit because she's only 4'10" and, like, 103 pounds. And so she just kind of wanted to firm up because she used to be a runner. And with age, you know, you can't keep that up. She got a terrible back. She got to have back surgery now. So she can't run. So she thought she would go do some light exercise. And I said, honey, you're beautiful just the way you are. Because that's what a good husband does, whether they're beautiful or not. I mean, she's beautiful. Don't get me wrong. I'm just, you know, so I canceled her membership. But I think we're happy. We have a strong marriage. But we're still kind of, it's only been 2 years. We're still in the honeymoon stage. I know that.
1: 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Winners must appear in person with proper positive legal identification to claim any prize Monday through Friday, excluding holidays, within 30 days, so the prize will be forfeited. Prizes will not be mailed or delivered. Any winner under the age of 18 must be accompanied by a parent or legal guardian. No trade or cash equivalent will be awarded for any contest prize. 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
1: ABC News, I'm Dave Packer. Luigi Maggioni has pleaded guilty to two federal charges in an open court admitting to killing UnitedHealthcare CEO Brian Thompson in December of 2024. U.S. Attorney for the Southern District of New York, Jamie McDonald.
2: This was not a spontaneous act of violence. It was deliberate, calculated, and premeditated.
1: Seeking the maximum penalty in Indonesia. At least two people dead and collapsed buildings and homes after a powerful magnitude 7.7 earthquake off the coast. A hurricane warning in Hawaii as Tropical Storm Lala brews in the Pacific, making its way to the Big Island tomorrow. Reaction from Iran after President Trump said this.
3: Pretty soon I'll be declaring the Hormuz Strait a territory of the United States.
1: Iran's Deputy Foreign Minister for Legal and International Affairs responding, Iran neither fears threats nor cowers before displays of power. This is ABC News.
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10: WAIN weather.
11: A heat advisory continues until 8 p.m. tonight. Lows level off around 74 overnight under clear skies. Winds out of the south around 5 miles an hour. Bright sunshine Sunday, high of 93. Slight chance for storms Sunday night. Lows around 73. Mainly clear skies. From the WAIN Weather Center, I'm meteorologist Eric Height. Right now, 75.
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1: When do the next Olympics roll around? 2028, I think it is. Yeah, every 4 years, right? Do you know they surveyed a bunch of men? Because, of course, women are not dumb enough to think this. But they surveyed a bunch of men. 4 in 10 men believe they could qualify for the next Olympic Games if they started training now. Now, I'm not, we're talking about running events, most of the events, but 4 in 10 men, delusional men, think they could start training now and qualify for the Olympics. No way. I could not do anything. I would break a hip, break an arm, whatever. I mean, unless, maybe like ping pong, you could do that, but I ain't getting into the break dancing or the downhill skiing or anything like that. Guys, let's be honest. Once you reach a certain age, there's no way you're going to compete in the Olympics. I'm sorry.
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0: Luke Bryan, so do you have gray hair? I'm 52. I have some gray hair on the side. I have a little sprinkles of it on the top. I get a bunch of gray in my beard, which is why I've kind of shied away from keeping the beard, because I'm not ready for gray. I mean, I shaved the sides of my head and the back of my head super short where most of the gray is to kind of hide it. And now I'm going to keep doing it because this article says scientists from Franklin and Marshall College of Pennsylvania did a study about how the color of your hair affects your appearance and your skin. And they found that gray hair is basically highlighter for wrinkles. So people perceive you, they perceive your wrinkles more if you have gray hair. So I can't say that I have a lot of wrinkles because I kind of take care of myself. But I don't want to accentuate the ones that I have. So no gray for Penrod.
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4: A heat advisory continues until 8 p.m. tonight. Lows level off around 74 overnight under clear skies. Winds out of the south around 5 miles an hour. Bright sunshine Sunday, high of 93. Slight chance for storms Sunday night, lows around 73, mainly clear skies. From the WAIN Weather Center, I'm meteorologist Eric Height. Right now, 74.
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0: So Barbie and Ken are getting kind of more of a reality check. A new study has revealed that Barbie and Ken are starting to look and match the average person now. Barbie more so than Ken. Ken's waist is still a little bit small. But I think when the original Barbie came out, her proportions were so far off, she would have been like 6'11" with giant boobs and would have never been able to be a real human. But now, with society the way it is, more and more Barbies, they're starting to make them more realistic. And I say that very loosely because I was in the grocery store the other day, and if these Barbies that I'm looking at on the screen are supposed to be more realistic, they're not, because it is obvious that we have a weight problem in society. So if they want to make Barbies more realistic, they need to make fat Barbies. I'm just being honest.
1: 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Winners must appear in person with proper positive legal identification to claim any prize Monday through Friday, excluding holidays, within 30 days, so the prize will be forfeited. Prizes will not be mailed or delivered. Any winner under the age of 18 must be accompanied by a parent or legal guardian. No trade or cash equivalent will be awarded for any contest prize. Any person or persons found to be in violation of these contest rules before, during, or after the respective contest or giveaway will be disqualified and will not be eligible for future contests and giveaways.
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1: ABC News, I'm Dave Packer. Luigi Mangione has pleaded guilty to two federal charges in an open court admitting to killing UnitedHealthcare CEO Brian Thompson in December of 2024. U.S. Attorney for the Southern District of New York, Jamie McDonald.
2: This was not a spontaneous act of violence. It was deliberate, calculated, and premeditated.
1: Seeking the maximum penalty in Indonesia. At least two people dead and collapsed buildings and homes after a powerful magnitude 7.7 earthquake off the coast. A hurricane warning in Hawaii as Tropical Storm Lala brews in the Pacific, making its way to the Big Island tomorrow. Reaction from Iran after President Trump said this.
3: Pretty soon I'll be declaring the Hormuz Strait a territory of the United States.
1: Iran's Deputy Foreign Minister for Legal and International Affairs responding, Iran neither fears threats nor cowers before displays of power. This is ABC News.
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11: A heat advisory remains in effect.
12: Lows dip down to about 74 overnight under clear skies, south winds around 5 miles per hour. Bright sunshine expected Sunday, highs level off around 93. Mainly clear Sunday night, slight chance for storms, lows level off around 73. Upper 80s Monday and Tuesday with a slight chance for storms Monday. From the WAIN Weather Center, I'm meteorologist Paul Trombley. Right now, it's 73 degrees.
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Is there one artist celebrity that you would like to have a beer with? I'm going to say Brad Pitt. The only reason I want to say Brad Pitt is because...

0: want my horse back.
1: So I told you I'm trying to drink more coffee because they say it staves off belly fat, and I just do not like the taste of black coffee. And of course, you add all the other stuff to the coffee, it makes it unhealthy. You know, because like just regular coffee, there's hardly any calories in it, but it's got plenty of caffeine that helps burn things off. But now, another reason for me to just stomach it and learn to like it is men who drink more coffee show higher testosterone levels, according to a new study. And as we get older, guys, you know, those levels sink and, you know, we get some more estrogen and, you know, we just don't perform as well as we used to. So there's another reason to drink coffee. Our testosterone levels are going to maybe go up. So that would be good.
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0: Loving Life Again. Brand new Ella Langley right there. My name is Penrod. They asked a bunch of folks, would you drink your significant other's bathwater for $1,000? 81% of dudes said, yeah, let's go. You have to drink 1 liter of it, but you can cool it in the fridge first. I don't think it would make a difference if I cooled it in the fridge or not. I guess what makes the difference is it, like, is it bath water that has soap in it, or is it just bath water that she got into and hasn't lathered up yet? Because I don't want to drink soap, let's be honest. I mean, if I know it's not going to bother me, I'll do it for $1,000. I'd probably do it for a couple $100, to be honest with you. But if it's just bath tea, because, you know, that's what you're doing when you're in the tub, you're making human tea. If it's bath tea, that's my wife's name, I'll drink it for $1,000. I don't care if it's hot, cold, or whatever. Throw a little chocolate in there, and we'll have some Beth chocolate tea.
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3: A heat advisory remains in effect.
4: Lows dip down to about 74 overnight under clear skies, south winds around 5 miles per hour. Bright sunshine expected Sunday, highs level off around 93. Mainly clear Sunday night, slight chance for storms, lows level off around 73. Upper 80s Monday and Tuesday with a slight chance for storms Monday. From the WAIN Weather Center, I'm meteorologist Paul Trombley. Right now, it's 73 degrees.
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0: really like that song. Corey Kent with Empty Words. I like Mr. Webster. He needs a couple more. Very, very good line right there. I mean, that's what I like about country music. You get some very good lines and storytelling. And that's one thing about country that you can't get from some of these other forms of music out there.
1: 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Winners must appear in person with proper positive legal identification to claim any prize Monday through Friday, excluding holidays, within 30 days, so the prize will be forfeited. Prizes will not be mailed or delivered. Any winner under the age of 18 must be accompanied by a parent or legal guardian. No trade or cash equivalent will be awarded for any contest prize. Any person or persons found to be in violation of these contest rules before, during, or after the respective contest or giveaway will be disqualified and will not be eligible for future contests and giveaways.
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1: ABC News, I'm Dave Packard. Luigi Mangione has pleaded guilty to two federal charges in an open court admitting to killing UnitedHealthcare CEO Brian Thompson in December of 2024. U.S. Attorney for the Southern District of New York, Jamie McDonald.
2: This was not a spontaneous act of violence. It was deliberate, calculated, and premeditated.
1: Seeking the maximum penalty in Indonesia. At least two people dead and collapsed buildings and homes after a powerful magnitude 7.7 earthquake off the coast. A hurricane warning in Hawaii as Tropical Storm Lala brews in the Pacific, making its way to the Big Island tomorrow. Reaction from Iran after President Trump said this.
3: Pretty soon I'll be declaring the Hormuz Strait a territory of the United States.
1: Iran's Deputy Foreign Minister for Legal and International Affairs responding, Iran neither fears threats nor cowers before displays of power. This is ABC News.
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11: A heat advisory continues until 8 p.m. tonight. Ample sunshine expected today, with daytime highs approaching 93. Winds out of the southwest, 5 to 10 miles per hour. Mainly clear skies tonight. Slight chance of thunderstorms. Lows dip down to about 73. Slight chance of thunderstorms tomorrow. Highs level off around 88, a blend of clouds and sun. From the WAIN Weather Center, I'm meteorologist Paul Trombley. Right now, it's 73 degrees.
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0: Big Green called Think As You Drunk. Thanks so much for getting up and starting off the morning with us. There was a list out. It was talking about the best movie sequels of all time ranked. So a lot of times the sequels aren't that good, let's be honest. But I got a list. We'll see how we feel about these. We'll get to that next.
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0: It's Grantland and James, called Water and Wedding. So, as promised, there was a list of the best movie sequels of all time. All time. That's actually a pretty big statement. These are ranked, by the way. Number 5, Terminator 2, Judgment Day. Aliens at number 4. Number 1 was Paddington 2. I don't know that one. Number 2 was Empire Strikes Back. It throws me off when they say Star Wars episode number 5, but it's actually Strikes Back, which is number 2. And then we got The Godfather Part 2 at number 1. So, yeah, pretty strong list for the most part.
1: WAIA.
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3: Madison County home invasion convict Shannon Gilday is sentenced to life in prison with parole eligibility after 25 years for the deadly murder of defense attorney Jordan Morgan. Morgan's grieving father, Wesley Morgan, pleading with state lawmakers in Frankfort to entirely reform Kentucky's laws surrounding mental illness sentencing, explaining that concurrent convictions in a crime of consecutive harm fail to properly punish a cowardly assault on an innocent victim who begged for her life. And in Bowling Green, screen printer Blue Cotton is celebrating elite national recognition after making Inc. 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
11: A heat advisory continues until 8 p.m. tonight. Ample sunshine expected today, with daytime highs approaching 93. Winds out of the southwest, 5 to 10 miles per hour. Mainly clear skies tonight. Slight chance of thunderstorms. Lows dip down to about 73. Slight chance of thunderstorms tomorrow. Highs level off around 88, a blend of clouds and sun. From the WAIN Weather Center, I'm meteorologist Paul Trombley. Right now, 72.
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0: George Burns, Jean-Luc Brian, Santa Best right there with Ride, Ride, Ride. So there was a list that I get every single day. So it's like a random fact of the day. This one earlier in the week was saying that the dog that played Toto in The Wizard of Oz, the original one, was paid $125 per week, which in today's world, which would be $3,000. I'm like, that's a pretty good gig, right? Just think if you're the pet owner. Or I'm going to have to train my dog to do something in commercials to make a little side money.
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1: ABC News, I'm Dave Packer. Luigi Maggioni has pleaded guilty to two federal charges in an open court admitting to killing UnitedHealthcare CEO Brian Thompson in December of 2024. U.S. Attorney for the Southern District of New York, Jamie McDonald.
2: This was not a spontaneous act of violence. It was deliberate, calculated, and premeditated.
1: Seeking the maximum penalty in Indonesia. At least two people dead and collapsed buildings and homes after a powerful magnitude 7.7 earthquake off the coast. A hurricane warning in Hawaii as Tropical Storm Lala brews in the Pacific, making its way to the Big Island tomorrow. Reaction from Iran after President Trump said this.
3: Pretty soon I'll be declaring the Hormuz Strait a territory of the United States.
1: Iran's Deputy Foreign Minister for Legal and International Affairs responding, Iran neither fears threats nor cowers before displays of power. This is ABC News.
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10: WAIN weather.
11: A heat advisory continues until 8 p.m. tonight. Ample sunshine expected today, with daytime highs approaching 93. Winds out of the southwest, 5 to 10 miles per hour. Mainly clear skies tonight. Slight chance of thunderstorms. Lows dip down to about 73. Slight chance of thunderstorms tomorrow. Highs level off around 88. A blend of clouds and sun. From the WAIN Weather Center, I'm meteorologist Paul Trombley. Right now, 72.
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0: Love it. It's Zach John King. It's called Get to Drinking. Thanks so much for kicking off the morning with us. So apparently 7-Up is going to be changing its recipe a little bit, doing a little tweaking. What they're up to, details coming up shortly.
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0: Jelly Roll. It's called Hands Up. Thanks so much for kicking off the morning with us. So here's the deal. 7Up says they're going to be changing some things up for the first time in, well, at least 15 years anyway. The new formula is going to be more lime forward. Right now it's lemon lime. Not the case moving forward. More lime and lemon. So they're saying that the more lime forward taste makes it a little bit more refreshing, which I've always liked 7Up, which it was never bad to start with. So hopefully it's going to be just as good.
1: WAIA.
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3: Hardin County is saluting a hero state trooper, Blaine Miller, springing into action on Interstate 65 after a tractor-trailer merged and forced a Honda CR-V off the road. Miller rescuing four entrapped members of the Bloom family from the smoking and burning crash, Miller braving the intense heat to smash the front windshield and pull everyone out seconds before the Honda was engulfed in flames. All four survivors were taken to the hospital. They were later released. And in Letcher County, desperate residents in Fleming Neon are digging out of repeated mud and debris following rampant overnight flash floods. McRoberts resident Melinda Polly lamenting that rising creeks from the surrounding mountains have once again pushed retired families to their absolute limits as volunteer cleanup crews gather to remove debris at the middle school football field. I'm Travis Laird.
2: This is the Kentucky News Network.
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9: A heat advisory continues until 8 p.m. tonight. Ample sunshine expected today, with daytime highs approaching 93. Winds out of the southwest, 5 to 10 miles per hour. Mainly clear skies tonight. Slight chance of thunderstorms. Lows dip down to about 73. Slight chance of thunderstorms tomorrow. Highs level off around 88. A blend of clouds and sun. From the WAIN Weather Center, I'm meteorologist Paul Trombley. Right now, 72.
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0: It's Dustin Lynch, as it's called, Easy to Love. Thanks for kicking off the morning with us. So saying that most people nowadays are spending more time outside. I get it, too. It's just free to go outside and do stuff like that, too. Everything's super expensive, but hikes, hanging at the park, things like that are actually increasing.
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1: Forward in faith. It's next. Never has the world been more confused and the scriptures been more exciting than today. Forward in Faith invites you to listen to the international voice of the Church of God, Pastor Loren Livingston, as he ministers to his vast congregation of the Central Church of God in Charlotte, North Carolina. Stay with us as Loren gives answers from God's Word to guide you forward in faith. And now, here's Loren Livingston.
2: And they are so afraid, even Moses said, I do exceedingly fear and quake at the sight of this. But God said to Moses, now go tell the people, these are the laws I want them to keep. Now listen to these words from Moses. Moses said to the people, do not fear, for God has come to test you, and that his fear may be before you, so that you may not sin. One translation says, your fear of him will keep you from sinning. So what's the problem today? Why is there so much sin in the camp? Sin in the church, in the pulpit, in the home? Because we've lost our fear of God. People do not believe that they're going to stand before a holy God and give an account for the life they've lived. Every one of you, all people, everybody who has ever lived on this earth will one day give an account to God for the life they lived, the words they've spoken, the things they've done. But people don't believe that anymore. That's why they sin so regularly and frivolously. They don't fear God. They don't believe that there is a holy, heavenly being that demands righteousness, holiness, and justice, and that when you stand before him, you will be judged not by your bank account, not by where you graduated, not by how well you've done in life. You will be judged by everything you've ever done, and the standard will be the holiness of God himself. Your fear of him will keep you from sinning. I believe that's true. If I believe that when I sin, I'm going to face the judgment of God. I might face it now on this earth, but I surely will face it one day before him. If I believe that, I will watch myself. I will flee the appearance of evil. I will not be free to look at anything. I will not run my mouth. I will not run my brother down. I will be very careful, and I will walk in purity and steadfastness because I'm walking in front of a holy God. I've been watching the news. There's a lot to watch, isn't there? Ooh. I've been kind of amazed that Texas either has or is about to pass a law to put the Ten Commandments back in all their schools. I'm for that. I'm for putting them anywhere. As long as people know that God doesn't just want his laws displayed, he wants them obeyed. Right. And you can splatter them on every building in the country. But if you don't plan to obey them, you're just posting condemnation on yourself. See, God gave that law to show us that we cannot keep that law. God didn't give it and say, now you got to keep it to go to heaven. No, he gave it and said, you can't keep it. But I got somebody who did. And if you believe on Him, it's as though you kept it yourself. You become the righteousness of God in Jesus Christ. So I want you to know that in Scripture, when God gave His law, He didn't just say, nail it up on the door. Put it down at the market. Put it on the doors at Harris Teeter, downtown Bank of America. He said, no, I want you to bring your children in the house and teach them. And I want you to obey them to the best of your ability. Ten Commandments were not given by God to us just as some religious statement, like Martin Luther nailing the 95 Theses on the door at Wittenberg. No, the law of God is the heart of God. And it's how God wants people to live. So all of this noise I just talked about, the mountain burning and the lightning and the earthquakes and the thundering and the trumpet sounding, that took place after He gave the law. It was like God said, see there, I mean what I'm talking about. He's serious about His law. Well, what do the commandments teach us? The Ten Commandments. But that's in the Old Testament, Pastor. Folks, the new is in the old and the old is in the new. I don't want to hear all that stuff. Well, that was done away in Christ. I don't want to hear that. I've been studying too long for you to give me that little argument. It's weak. What did God actually say? First of all, He said, I am God. There's none like me. Have no other gods before me. And you've heard it before. People who really mean well say, I tell you, God's first on my list. Folks, there is no list. There is nothing else but God. And a true believer knows that. It's not God, family, church, business, and on and on. It's, nope. God. God. Paul said He is our life. Not part of our life, not some of our life. He is our life, and there is no list. I am God. There's none above me, none beside me. I am only God. I'm the only true and living God. There is no other God. There are other heads of religions, but they were men, and they were demon-possessed, and they were foolish, and people who follow them are the same. There is only one God, and it's not Muhammad or Allah. There's only one God, and I could go through the list. Buddha is a fat piece of rock. There is only one God that lives and breathes and moves and saves and heals and delivers and sustains and blesses. Hallelujah. His name is Jehovah, Almighty God, Adonai. Then He said, you are not to make a carved image of what you think I might look like. God does not look like anything He created. And He said, don't make an image of me. Whether you think it's a bird or a fish or a man or a mammal, don't make any images and look at it and think that represents me. Don't look at a picture. Don't hold beads. Don't stand in front of candles. Don't look at relics. Don't go to old musty buildings. Because I am God. I am spirit. And you cannot recreate or craft spirit. When you come to me, you must come in spirit and in truth. You won't find God in a certain place. You'll find him when you say the name Jesus. And when you come to him in spirit and in truth, you know what real worship is. Don't make any representations of me. Don't take my name in vain. Listen up. OMG is taking his name in vain. Who understands that? I guess if you're 60 and older, you don't. Oh my God. I know that's not a real good representation of, I don't know, honestly, so help me God. These young people, oh my God. Where did you learn to talk like that? Oh my God. Where did you learn that? I said it at 8:30. You're from the South. That's California talk. Oh my gosh. Well, every time you, oh my gosh, you have taken the Lord's name in vain. When we haphazardly, lightly speak of the Almighty in our conversation and our common talk, we have taken his name in vain. And he said, I will not hold you guiltless if you take my name in vain. Now watch. These are the commandments they want posted everywhere. Listen to this one. Remember the Sabbath day to keep it holy. God said, I created everything in 6 days, and on the seventh day I rested. He told Israel, you do the same thing. In the land of Israel, they even let the land rest every 7 years. God says to us through Jesus and Paul, why, as a Christian, every day is a Sabbath day. But there ought to be one day that you don't work and try to make money, that you don't wear yourself out doing stuff. There ought to be one day when you refresh yourself with rest and scripture and prayer and family. And he said, remember to do that. Don't ever forget it. In America, there are people that work 7 days a week. Listen, no child of God can do that without drifting away, without neglecting this great salvation. Then he said, honor your father and your mother, that your days may be long upon the earth which the Lord your God has given you. Folks, we live in a bad, mixed up, messed up day. Families are all to pieces. There's such disrespect between children and parents. There's no way to fix this. This society is gone. Did you hear me? The only thing we can do is fix our own families, our own church. This says, honor your father and your mother. I do know this. You may have had a bad father or a bad mother. The Bible means what it says. When you do something because God said do it, even though it's uncomfortable, uneasy, you'd rather take a whipping than do it. If you do it because God said it, you have just unzipped heaven, and blessings will fall into your life. And when you get to heaven, just because you obeyed God, God will have riches and rewards stored up for you. Honor your father and your mother. That's what it says. Then he said, thou shalt not murder. Now, Old King James says, thou shalt not kill. It's really murder. Murder is the premeditated termination of innocent human life. That is as concise as I can make it. Murder is the premeditated, thought about it, planned on it, termination, ended, of innocent human life. People that can't help themselves. People that can't speak up for themselves. People that have no one to represent them. And society or persons take advantage of them and take their life. The unborn are innocent human beings. It's not talking about fighting in a war. This is about ending the life of helpless people because they are an inconvenience to you. Thou shalt not murder. Next, thou shalt not commit adultery. Marriage is between one man and one woman, and it's supposed to be for life, till death parts us. Within the context of that one man, one woman relationship is intimacy that God only allows in that marital bond. When either one steps out of it and is unfaithful to the other for any reason, that is adultery. When people are not married and engage in illicit sexual activity, that is fornication. Both are sin. But you know as well as I do, that's not a stigmatic thing anymore. People do it all the time. Hollywood set the pace. Congresspersons are a close second. Presidents, leaders, they all seem to do it, and they do it with impunity. And it just doesn't seem to matter to people anymore. In fact, people seem to get married and say, if it works out, great. Now, when I got married, and I said to her, for better, for worse, till death do part us, I meant what I said. There was no way out. The word divorce has never been in our relationship. And that's the way it is for you, many of you. But that's not what it is today. And the thing of just being happy. I just want to be happy. So I'm going to find somebody that'll make me happy. I'll say it in a worldly way. Good luck. Because you're not happy because you are not happy. Something's wrong with you. You couldn't even be married to yourself. Something's wrong with you. God intended for a man and a woman to be married and live in holy matrimony. I'm going to tell you the reason the divorce rate in the church is skyrocketing is because people are drifting away. They have no fear of God. A marriage has to be prayed over. You got to go to church together. You got to respect one another. You got to hold each other in high esteem. You got to quit all this competitive junk. You got to realize this is not just a union of a man and a woman. This is a holy union that God Himself recognizes. And to play with that is to play with the integrity of Almighty God. If you are having sex outside of marriage, you are an adulterer. If you are having it as an unsaved person, you're a fornicator. Now, that may sound mean to a lot of people. Of course, if you're visiting today, you might have lost your breath. You might be thinking, this is a crazy man. And this is a crazy bunch of people up in here. All I'm doing is preaching the Bible. That's all I'm doing. I'm preaching what the Bible says. Thou shalt not steal. Steal. Don't take something that doesn't belong to you. Again, I will not mention the place because this is all over the internet. They had to close the... I still can't get it. They had to close down a Walmart in a certain place, not far from here, because of employee theft. A Walmart. And the employees were stealing them out of business. I rode by the thing the other day and it's boarded up. See, here's how people think, and they justify it. Well, they're not paying me what I'm worth, so I'll just take a little bit. They don't value me. I'm underpaid. Or they don't need it. Oh, they got plenty in the storehouse, in the workroom. They got plenty. Don't matter. And so we justify taking things. How can a believer do such a thing? Because they've drifted away. They've lost their fear of God. They don't realize that you may not have been caught by them, but you have been seen by Him. Him. If it's not yours, you don't take it. But what? The Lord said, leave it up to me. I'll make all things right one of these days. You're going to end up with more than you actually deserve one of these days. But keep my word while you're on this earth. And then he said, thou shalt not bear false witness against your neighbor. Again, sometimes we read that quickly and say, well, that's between two neighbors and they're having a dispute over the property line. One guy put his fence 6 inches over on this guy's fence. Now they got to go to court. And hey, that could be it. But folks, court sessions are between people. It's all about people. You can't bear false witness against your neighbor, not just the one beside you. Jesus said, or the man said, who is my neighbor? Jesus said, actually, everybody's your neighbor. You can't bear false witness. You can't claim anything against your neighbor. Folks, how can I say it again? I can't sue your dog. I can sue you because you let your dog bite my daughter. But I can't sue a dog. Court is between people. So whenever people are in court, we begin by saying, would you place your hand on the Bible? Do you swear to tell the truth, the whole truth, and nothing but the truth so help you God? I do. I saw it not long ago. I saw a man put his hand on the Bible and swear that he would do that. And then I watched and listened as he told one lie after another. How can you do that? No fear of God. Doesn't believe there's going to be a judgment day. And what people don't realize is the real judge is not sitting up there in a black robe. Jesus, or Paul said, you don't lie to men, you lie to God. We forget that. We don't lie to people, we're lying to God. And the greater court contains the smaller court. And whatever's going on in the small court is being watched by the big court. And one day the judge of all the earth is going to bring everybody before his throne, his judgment seat, and they will have to pay. So listen to this. The last one says, thou shalt not covet. Covet. This one makes me scratch my head because in the Hebrew, again, he's actually saying, you shall not want to do anything wrong. What? You shall not have the desire to do anything wrong. How can that be? That is an impossibility. To not have a desire? You see, folks, every time you sin, you wanted to. Nobody sins and says, I didn't want to do that. Yeah, you did. That's why you did it. If you do the right thing, you did it because you wanted to do the right thing. If you do the wrong thing, you do it because you want to do the wrong thing. Just the way it is. You see, you got two natures in you. When Adam and Eve fell in the garden, Satan injected his devilish nature right into the human race. But then after Jesus came, Peter said, now that you've believed on the Lord, he has injected his divine nature into you as well. So you got this really serious, awful clash of personalities and natures and wills going on inside of you. In fact, Paul said, when I want to do the right thing, I can't. I end up doing the wrong thing. I can't get out of this battle. I'm constantly having to make decisions. And I don't know what to do about it. He said, oh, wretched man that I am, I'm losing my mind. What do you do about it? He said, don't even want to sin, but it's in me. I read from a guy named John Phillips. He said, what if a biologist were to take the larva of a beautiful butterfly and the larva of a spider and somehow graft them together so that the two are fused as one? What a monster. You've got the butterfly who wants sunlight, and he wants to fly, and he wants to soar. But you've got the spider who wants to hide in a dark corner. You've got the butterfly and all of his beauty. Have you seen their wings? And you've got the ugly, long-legged body of a spider weaving a web. You've got the beautiful butterfly who flits from beautiful flower to beautiful flower and sits there with his beautiful wings just slowly flapping as he takes in the sweet nectar of flowers. And then you've got an ugly spider in a dark corner waiting on some innocent little tiny insect so he can suck the life out of it. That's a monster. And that's what's going on inside of people who are saved right now. You've got an old nature in you. You've got a new nature inside of you. If you neglect your great salvation, you will drift away. And suddenly the spider begins to feel enlivened. The spider inside of you is invigorated, and it goes after all the dark, deadly stuff. But if you will take heed and follow after Christ and live in His Word and obey His commandments and go to church and get good friends, the butterfly in you begins to feel strengthened and you begin to soar. Folks, that's what He meant when He said, don't neglect this great salvation. I don't know any other way to make you aware of the importance of reading the Bible and praying and going to church than the way I've done it this morning. Because there's an old, ugly old spider inside of you. If you give it a chance, it will show its ugly head. You know what I'm talking about. And the only way for me to avoid him having any advantage in my life is for me to fear God enough to say, I need Scripture in my life. I need to be with other believers. I need to be on my knees. This will soon be over. When it is, I want to soar to the highest heights and be with Christ forever.
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6: But today, we come to a text that has become a mantra in the lives of practicing Jews. Indeed, they would tell you it's much more than that. Deuteronomy 6, 4 through 9 is what is known as the Shema in Jewish culture. The Shema. It's an absolutely foundational confession for their religion. In fact, it's so important and so central that they recite this passage we're about to read, they recite it every morning and every night, out loud, every single morning, every single night. It's so important that in Orthodox Jewish families, boys are required to memorize this as soon as they start speaking. As soon as they start speaking, they start memorizing what we're about to read today. Now, as Christians, we might do well to take a lesson from Jews here. Because as you'll see, this passage, the Shema, is actually the greatest of all God's commandments to us. The greatest of them all. Let's read our text, and then let's dig into it, and you'll see what I mean, hopefully. Deuteronomy chapter 6, starting in verse 4, and we're going down to verse 9. This is God's word. Hear, O Israel, the Lord our God, the Lord is one. You shall love the Lord your God with all your heart, and with all your soul, and with all your might. And these words that I command you today shall be on your heart. You shall teach them diligently to your children, and shall talk of them when you sit in your house, and when you walk by the way, and when you lie down, and when you rise. You shall bind them as a sign on your hand, and they shall be as frontlets between your eyes. You shall write them on the doorposts of your house and on your gates. And when the Lord your God... Oh, I'm sorry, that was the end of the text, verse 9. Now, there's three different things I want you to see from our text today, and we begin with the first verse, verse number 4, which says, Hear, O Israel, the Lord our God, the Lord is one. This is saying we have one God and only God. One God and God only. That's what verse 4 is saying to us. There's really two parts to this. The Lord is our God first, and then the Lord is one. I want to take those in turn. First, the Lord is our God. Now, if you pay attention closely, it actually says the Lord our God. But the thrust of the Hebrew here is a confession. The Lord is our God. The Lord is our God. Now, we've seen this before, but notice how it says the Lord in all caps there. The L is bigger in our Bibles, but all of the letters are in capital letters. And that is the covenant name for God. Every time you see that in your Old Testament, it's Yahweh, as we often say it, the covenant name for God. And they are saying that God is our God. Yahweh is our God. He is the only God we will serve and worship. Now, this might seem obvious, but back in those times, in the time of Deuteronomy, this was a revolutionary and a countercultural idea. Today in our world, it seems there are so many atheists out there. Atheist means no God. Atheist, no God, right? Well, back then, every people group and every nation the Israelites encountered were polytheists, which means they worshipped and served many gods, multiple gods. I mean, you think about the Egyptians and the culture of Egypt back then. They had so many gods for so many different things. If you really pay attention to the 10 plagues story, it was God's condemnation on there are so many different false gods. Each of the 10 plagues was like an attack on one of their false gods. All the different groups of the people in the promised land that the Israelites are about to go into, they were polytheists worshiping many, many gods. It was normal back then to have a god over this area of life, and a god over this area of life, and a different god over this area of life, and on it went, dozens and dozens of gods. But Scripture tells us, no, we are not to be like that. There is only one God, and you must serve Him and Him alone. Flip back with me a page or two in your Bibles to Deuteronomy chapter 4, verse 39. Look at chapter 4, verse 39 with me. And here Moses says to the people, exactly the thrust of what we're seeing in this first verse of the Shema, if you will. Verse 39 of chapter 4, Moses says, Know therefore today, and lay it to your heart, that the Lord is God in heaven above and on earth beneath, There is no other. The Lord is God, and there is no other. There is only one God, not multiple gods, but one. And he is the only God that we worship, the only God that we will serve. But second, in verse 4 here, it doesn't just say the Lord our God. It says the Lord is one. The Lord is one. So the Lord is our God, but the Lord is one. And this means that the God of the Bible is a single God, not multiple gods. This is important because, as you know, God has revealed himself to us as a Trinity. A Trinity, Father, Son, and Holy Spirit. We just sang in that song, King of Kings, praise the Father, praise the Son, praise the Spirit, three in one, right? One God, three distinct persons. Even as there is Father, and there is Son, and there is Holy Spirit, we do not worship three gods. We worship one God. One God. Scripture insists on this. He is one God. This is a great mystery, the Trinity, and no one fully comprehends it. The different members of the Trinity, they interact with one another, right? For instance, you see Jesus on the cross saying to the Father, my God, why have you forsaken me? They have different functions and different jobs, and yet they are not three gods. They are one God. Scripture insists on this point. It is a mystery none of us can fully comprehend. It has often been said, if you deny the Trinity, you lose your salvation. But if you try to understand the Trinity, you'll lose your mind. None of us fully understand it, but we believe it. We accept it. Jesus, if you remember in the Great Commission, tells us to go and make disciples, baptizing them in the name of the Father and of the Son and of the Holy Spirit. That benediction that I often give at the end of our worship services comes from 2 Corinthians 13, verse 14, which says, "The grace of the Lord Jesus Christ and the love of God and the fellowship of the Holy Spirit be with you all." There's all three persons of the Trinity right there in that verse, and yet they are one God. The Lord is one. The Lord is one. Now, one of the great implications of this is that all religions do not point to the same God. All religions do not point to the same God. Whether it's Islam or Buddhism or even Judaism. Even Judaism. These are not all different paths to the same God. Never believe that lie. That all different religions are just different paths to the same place, to the same God. No, it's not true. In fact, the God of the Bible is fundamentally different than the God of all of those other religions for one particular reason, the Trinity. We worship not just a creator, not just God the Father. We worship Jesus Christ as God. That is a fundamental difference. So for instance, the next time you hear someone say, well, the God of Islam and the God of Christianity, it's essentially the same God, whether it's Yahweh or Allah, it's really the same God. No, we worship Jesus as God. Even a difference between us and Judaism, who do not accept Jesus Christ, Jesus of Nazareth, as the Messiah. We worship Jesus as God, one God in three persons. And what this means, brothers and sisters, is if the Bible is true, if there is only one God over everything, and this God is Father, Son, and Holy Spirit, revealed to us in Jesus Christ come to earth, then what that means is all other religions are tools of Satan to deceive people and lead them to hell. Let me say that again, because I did not mistakenly say something there. All other religions, every single other religion, is a tool of Satan used to deceive people and to lead them to hell. Now, you might think, well, that sounds overly harsh. I mean, if you're like me, I've known good people who practice other religions. Good people, kind people, right? You might think, this is ridiculous. But think about this. Just think about it. Jesus says in John 14:6, I am the way, the truth, and the life. No one comes to the Father except through me. No one. Or 1 John 2:23, which says, no one who denies the Son has the Father. Whoever confesses the Son has the Father also. The New Testament teaches Now that God has sent his son Jesus, if you don't believe in and confess Jesus as Lord of all, you cannot come to the Father. You can't come to God. You can't be right with God except through Jesus Christ. You either come to him through his son or you don't come to him at all. And so this means, brothers and sisters, Satan is actively working to convince people that they are right with God when they're not. He wants people to be comfortable and at peace with themselves while they're on the road to hell. That's exactly what he wants. And other religions are a prime way to make that happen, to convince people that they are right with God when they are not. The statements that Jesus makes in the Bible, the claims that he makes, are not able to coincide and are not able to live at the same time with the statements of other religions. They can't both be true. They have to be mutually exclusive. Every religion can't be true, especially when Jesus says things like what we just heard. Every other religion is not just a false religion. It is Satan himself deceiving people and making them comfortable on the road to hell. And so, the Lord is our God, and the Lord is one. And next we come to verse 5. Verse 5, which is the greatest commandment in all of the law. Verse 5 essentially says, love God with everything you've got. Love God with everything you've got. Now, we cannot begin to overstate how important verse 5 is here. Because at one point in Jesus' ministry, he was asked, what is the greatest commandment of them all? And instead of saying what I would have expected him to say, oh, there's not one greatest, they're all equally important because they all come from God. That's not what he does. Instead, he ranks them and he gives number one. This is the greatest in all of the commandments. And then he quotes Deuteronomy 6, verse 5. You shall love the Lord your God with all your heart and with all your soul and with all your might. This is the greatest of all the commandments according to Jesus. You know, ironically, this is the Jewish Shema. The Jews do not accept Jesus as the Messiah, and yet Jesus is the one who tells us this is the greatest commandment in all of the law. And it's because all of the other commandments can be summed up in this one. This one sums up everything else. If you only had this one commandment, as long as you ordered every aspect of your life and the areas of your life around this principle, you'd be doing well. I'm not saying that someone could be saved and make it to heaven with only this commandment. Scripture tells us without the gospel, that's impossible. More on that here in just a second. But when it comes to the way God wants us to live, with the way he wants us to order our lives, this is the long and the short of it right here. Right here. Everything that we do can be summed up in this one commandment. And we will be obedient to all the other commandments if we are truly obeying this one. Even the second greatest commandment, love your neighbor as yourself, is taken care of with this first one. Because if you love God with everything you have, you will be loving your neighbor as yourself in all kinds of different ways. And so this one sums up everything. Don't overcomplicate things, brothers and sisters. Life is about this. Love the Lord your God with everything you've got, and you will be doing well. It says with all your heart, with all your soul, with all your might. And when you pay attention to Jesus quoting this in the New Testament, you go to places like Matthew 22 or Mark 12 or Luke, I believe it's Luke 17. He also says with all your mind. Now, we could spend time on each of these. What does it mean to love God with all your heart? And then what does it mean to love him with all your soul? And what's the difference between all of them? But the main idea here is love the Lord with everything you've got. That's the main idea. Love the Lord with everything you've got. Give your whole self to him. Every part of your being. Is there any part of you that you're holding back from God? Is there any part of you that you're not loving God with physically? Mentally, spiritually, emotionally, love God with everything you have. This is the great commandment. Remember last week we looked at the Ten Commandments and we saw how the Ten Commandments are like a mirror that helps us to see ourselves in the right way. If we judge ourselves in the light of the Ten Commandments, then we see that we are guilty sinners before God. We all fall woefully short. Even if it's just the Ten Commandments that we're judging ourselves on, we are guilty before God. But then we come to this. We come to this, and I think the news gets even worse. Because who among us has loved God with all our heart, with all our soul, with all our strength? I don't find encouragement, at least at first when I read this. I find conviction. I find guilt. I do not live up to this standard. There might have been, I don't know, moments where I was doing this, but for the most part in my life, I have not done this. I have not loved God with everything I had. Has anyone here? Anyone? Hands? Anybody? No, of course not. But here's the hope. Here's the hope. First, there is one who kept this commandment and kept it perfectly, always, every moment of every day. Jesus did what we could not. And the gospel tells us that because of the cross, our sins are given to him and his righteousness is given to us. The righteousness that we do not have in and of ourselves, we receive from Jesus because of his death on the cross. And so if you are a Christian this morning, praise the Lord, your sins have been given to Jesus and Jesus's righteousness has been given to you, to where now you are righteous before God. You are righteous before God, not because of yourself, but because of the one who obeyed, because of the one who did fulfill all the commandments, even the greatest one. But there's another part of the gospel, that with the help of the Holy Spirit, we can actually be growing into this and growing toward it day by day, year by year. We can actually please God in our quest to follow this commandment, because our efforts are sincere. You see, the message of the gospel is not just, well, you can't obey, you can't live up to God's standard, it's hopeless for you, so praise God there's Jesus. No, that's only half the gospel. The other half is, Jesus died so that you could die yourself and then be raised a new creation and then walk in newness of life. And by the Holy Spirit, you might walk in holiness. You might grow in holiness. And brothers and sisters, one of the things that we can never forget about God is that he is pleased with our sincere efforts, even when we don't live up to his standard. God is pleased with our sincere efforts, even when we don't live up to his standard. Imagine a little bitty toddler just learning to take his first steps, right? And he stands and he wobbles and then he takes his very first step in front of his mom and his dad and his grandparents, right? And then he tries to take the second and he falls down on his rear end. Imagine those parents going right up to him and saying, "I can't believe you just fell down. What in the world are you doing? Get up. I am so disappointed in you." Of course we don't do that. What do? We get so excited, we look stupid. We get so excited because we want to communicate to that little child, like, we're so proud of you for that effort, and you fell down after one step, but now let's get up and let's go for two, and let's go for three, and I want to give you everything that I can give you to help you to learn to walk. I'm so excited for this.

God understands you're weak. God understands that we fall to temptation. It doesn't make it okay. It doesn't lessen his standard, but he knows. And he takes joy and happiness in our sincere efforts to grow and to please him and to obey, even when we don't live up to his standard. And so this is the greatest of all the commandments that God has ever given to human beings. Jesus says this one right here is the greatest. Love the Lord your God with everything you've got. And then the rest of this text, verses 6-9, tell us that we must saturate our lives with these words. And I believe it's not just these words here in this text, but all of these words, all of God's words and God's commandments to us. We must saturate our life with God's word. Notice how in verse 7, Moses says, "You shall teach them diligently to your children." You shall teach them diligently to your children. And so that's a lesson for all of us, brothers and sisters. That's a commandment for every single one of us. That whether it's in the home, in private, or in our community of faith, that we are to be teaching God's commands and God's words to the next generation. And we are to be doing so diligently. Diligently. Notice how the Jews take this so seriously that they make their boys memorize this. When they just come of age early enough to speak, they recite this in their families and in their homes every morning and every night. They are diligent in this. And many times Christians are not in the way that we teach our children and raise our children to know God's words. We've got to be diligent in how we teach God's commands and God's words and the gospel to the next generation. Because brothers and sisters, if we do not, our children and our grandchildren are going to grow up and walk away from the Lord. In the world that we live in, if we do not teach them the ways of God, if we do not teach them the truth of God, the words of God, and if we do not teach them that these words, that these commandments are life and joy and peace for us, they are going to grow up and walk away from the Lord. Now, of course, they may do that anyway. You may do a great job as a parent. You may raise your kids in the Lord and in the church, and they might grow up and walk away from the Lord anyway. But when they grow up, we want to be able to say that we did everything we could. No regrets. I couldn't have tried harder. I did what the Lord wanted me to do, and now it's in their hands. We've got to teach our children diligently because the world is teaching them. Rest assured, they are being taught one way or the other. They will be indoctrinated one way or the other. The world is teaching our children. The world is seeking to disciple them in the religion of self, in the religion of pleasure seeking, in the religion of living for the desires of the flesh. And make no mistake, it's a religion just as much as this is. But they will learn one way or the other. And if we don't teach them, the world will. Notice how in verses 7, the rest of verse 7, he talks about how we should talk about these things. He says, "You shall talk of them when you sit in your house and when you walk by the way and when you lie down and when you rise." In other words, talk about God and his word and his son Jesus as you go about your everyday life. Talk about this. Always be looking for ways that you can bring the Lord into your conversations. If you're talking about your kids, if you're talking to your kids about school, well, how does the Lord want them to act as they are with their friends at school, as they are in their classrooms, as they are on their sports teams? If you're at home having an argument with your children about chores, well, how does the Lord want us to act in, let's say, honoring our father and mother or serving one another selflessly? If you're having a conversation with your spouse about your marriage, well, how does the Lord's will for husbands and wives in places like Ephesians 5, wives submit to your husbands, husbands lay down your life for your wife? How does God's will for marriage apply practically into this issue that we're talking about? And he says, when you sit in your house, when you walk by the way, when you lie down, when you rise, in other words, God's word should be such a fundamental part of who we are that it just comes out of us in everyday situations and everyday conversations as we go about our lives in so many different ways. And brothers and sisters, let me tell you, this will only

0: only happen if you are a person of the Word. If you are a man or a woman of God's Word, it will only just come out of you if you are a person of the Word. If you spend time regularly and consistently taking in God's Word, if you read it yourself, if you hear it taught and hear it preached, and you hear it in all kinds of different ways, that is the only way that this is going to happen, that if it will just come out of you. Because God's Word does not come out of those who have not taken it in and hidden it in their hearts and gotten it into their bones. But if you become that kind of person slowly but surely, you will also be the kind of person that it just comes out of you in daily conversation. Here's another big implication of this practically for us. Don't compartmentalize your life. Don't compartmentalize your life. Here's what I mean. Some people like to leave their work at work. When you come home, don't bring work home with you. That can be a very healthy thing. But many believers do this with God, and it's a very unhealthy thing. They keep church stuff at church. Keep God's stuff over there and never discuss the things of God outside of church. Brothers and sisters, this has to be a bigger part of our lives than just praying before our mealtimes. It's got to be a part of our lives. It's got to permeate and affect every area, every aspect of our lives. You remember how we used to do those bubble diagrams in school? You got a big bubble in the center, and then all the other bubbles branch out from that, right? Well, most people order their lives like this. You've got a big bubble in the center, and in that center bubble is me. I'm in the center, and all the different parts of my life branch out from that. And so you got work over here, you got family over here, you got friendships over here, and hobbies over here, and then you've got God as one of the parts that branch out. But Scripture is telling us, no, God wants us to order our lives differently. In the middle, instead of me, it's supposed to be God. God in the middle. And all the other parts of my life branch out from that. And God permeates and affects every aspect of my life. Listen to 2 Corinthians 5:15, where Paul writes, "He, Jesus, he died for all, that those who live might no longer live for themselves, but for him who for their sake died and was raised." In other words, if you're a Christian, you're no longer supposed to be in the middle of that diagram. God is supposed to be there. You don't live for yourself anymore. You live for him. You live for him, and everything else comes out of that. God and his word should permeate and affect every single area of our lives. Listen to the Apostle Paul also in 1 Corinthians 10:31, where he says, "So whether you eat or drink or whatever you do, do it all to the glory of God." Have you ever thought about how God should affect the way you do all the different areas of your life? How can I do every single area of my life to the glory of God? How can I do my hobbies to the glory of God? What about my downtime, my leisure time? How can I make that for the glory of God? My friendships, my family relationships, how does God want me to order those for his glory? It says whether you eat or drink, when I'm sitting down to a meal, how do I eat this meal to the glory of God? I'm brushing my teeth in the morning, I'm taking a shower and getting ready. How do I do this to the glory of God? It's everything. Whether you eat or drink or whatever you do, do it all for the glory of God. And then finally, look at verses 8 and 9. Verses 8 and 9, where he tells us that we should put God's word in front of our eyes in 100 different ways. He says, "Bind them as a sign on your head and your hand. They shall be as frontlets between your eyes." Now, this is a metaphor. He says they shall be as frontlets between your eyes. But the idea is having something between your eyes that has God's word on it, to where no matter what you do and no matter where you go in life, you just can't help but looking at God's word. And he's saying, put God's word in front of your eyes in 100 different ways. Verse 9, write them on the doorposts of your house and on your gates. Get God's word in front of you in any way that you can. How would God say verses 8 and 9 to us today in our context, the way we live our lives? I think he'd say things like, wear them as words on your shirts and sweatshirts. Right? I've seen many of you do this. This is good. Wear them as bracelets. Wear them. Wear God's words. Frame God's words. And make decals out of them and make pictures out of them and put them up on your walls at home so that you see them when you walk into a room, so that other people who come into your house see them. Put them on your welcome mats and as decorations outside your home that people see when they come over. Put these words on your social media accounts so you can get them in front of other people's eyes. Put them on your home screens and your screensavers. Jennifer and I have recently found a great screensaver on our TV at home, to where when the TV kind of goes to sleep, if you will, it starts a screensaver and it just scrolls different Bible verses of our artwork of Bible verses that come up. And we just see it when we're not even expecting it. Decorate your office, your place of business with God's words. Put little things on your desk that have God's words. Buy coffee mugs with Bible verses on them. The idea is put these words in front of your eyes everywhere you can and get them in front of the eyes of others so that you just are constantly looking at them, constantly seeing. You're saturating your life with God's word. That's what we want to do. We want to saturate our life with God's word. We want it to be everywhere. Because we want God's word to be fundamental to who we are and everything that we do.
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4: 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We also gather on Wednesday evenings at 6:30 for Bible class, a time of study, encouragement, and spiritual growth in the middle of the week. We're excited to share that we have recently begun a new children's ministry program called Kentucky Kingdom, which reimagines the traditional Bible class experience for children by helping them learn God's Word in an engaging, meaningful, and age-appropriate way. We also offer a college and young adult Bible class designed to help young adults grow in faith while navigating life's challenges. We have classes for all ages and would love to have you participating. At the Columbia Church of Christ, you will find a place of love, a place of learning, and a place where God's Word is respected as our guide and authority. We would be honored to have you join us. Stay tuned now as we turn our attention to God's Word and the message of hope found in Jesus Christ. Sing to

0: Good morning, and my name is Nick Pace, and I'm the minister at the Columbia Church of Christ. And this morning, I want to ask you a question. Why you should obey the gospel today? Have you ever noticed how easy it is to delay important things? We know that we may need to go on a diet, but we often delay those diets. There's a project that's sitting at home or at work that we know we need to do, but we keep putting it off. There's a cough or an illness that continues to plague us, but we continue to delay making those doctor's appointments. And sometimes people delay the most important decision of all. That is the relationship with God. Many people say, I know I need to make changes, or I know I need to get serious about my faith, or I know I should obey the gospel. But then comes one of the most dangerous words, later. So today, let's ask a serious question. Why should you obey the gospel today? Not next year, not someday in the future, but today. But before we talk about why today matters, we need to ask, what is the gospel? The gospel is the good news about Jesus Christ. In 1 Corinthians chapter 15, Paul summarizes the gospel as the death, the burial, and the resurrection of Jesus. 1 Corinthians 15, beginning in verse 1. Now I would remind you, brothers, of the gospel I preached to you, which you received, in which you stand, and by which you are being saved. If you hold fast to the word I preached to you, unless you believed in vain. For I delivered to you as of first importance what I also received, that Christ died for our sins in accordance with the Scriptures, that he was buried, and that he was raised on the third day in accordance with the Scriptures. You see, the gospel is Jesus died for our sins. The gospel is Jesus was buried after he died for our sins. And the gospel is Jesus rose again on that third day. The message, it isn't simply just information for us to know. You see, this message demands a response. Now, here's something important. The Bible teaches that people must obey the gospel. In 2 Thessalonians chapter 1, Paul speaks about judgment coming upon those who do not know God and who do not obey the gospel of Jesus Christ. That means the gospel isn't merely just something that we sit back and we admire and we look at. The gospel is something to obey. So how does someone obey the gospel? Well, we see throughout the book of Acts, we repeatedly see time and time again, people hear about the message of Jesus Christ. And after they hear about Jesus, they begin to believe in him. They have a faith in Jesus. Now, once they have that faith in him, they say, well, I want to follow Jesus. I want to stop sinning in my life, stop following the world, and I want to follow Jesus. They repent of those sins. And then they speak about their faith about Jesus. They tell others that they believe Jesus is the Son of God, that he is Lord. And then they follow that up with baptism. They're baptized into Jesus Christ. This response connects people again to the death, the burial, and the resurrection of Jesus Christ. Romans 6 explains that baptism unites believers with that death, burial, and resurrection of Jesus Christ. Romans chapter 6, beginning in verse 3, Paul says, do you not know that all of us who have been baptized into Christ Jesus were baptized into his death? We were buried, therefore, with him by baptism into death, in order that, just as Christ was raised from the dead by the glory of the Father, we too might walk in newness of life. For if we have been united with him in a death like his, we shall certainly be united with him in a resurrection like his. Now, let's talk about why today matters. Today matters. It matters of such importance. Number one, today matters because life is uncertain. James chapter 4, James reminds us how quick life is. James 4:14, yet you do not know what tomorrow will bring. Then he asks, what is your life? And he answers it, for you are a mist that appears for a little time and then vanishes. We all assume that tomorrow is going to come, but Scripture repeatedly reminds us of a cold, hard truth. Tomorrow isn't promised. We aren't promised another breath on this earth, let alone tomorrow. Many people, they have planned to obey the gospel of Jesus Christ later on in their life, but yet they never had the opportunity. Today is important because life is uncertain. But also, number two, today is important because sin is a serious situation. Romans chapter 3 teaches that all people have sinned. Paul says, Romans 3:23, for all have sinned and fall short of the glory of God. I have sinned. You have sinned. Your brothers, your sisters, your parents, your best friend, everybody has sinned in their life. And we see Paul following that up down in Romans chapter 6, verse 23, the result of sin. Romans 6:23, for the wages of sin is death. You see, sin isn't a small issue. Yes, I know it only has three letters in the word, but it has major consequences. Sin separates us from God. And remaining separated from God, well, that's just dangerous. Today matters because sin is a serious situation. But number three, we also see that today matters because God has already done his part. Sometimes people wait because they think that they need more proof. They need more evidence. But let's consider what God has already done. Well, number one, he already sent Jesus from heaven to earth to live on this earth. God's also already provided the grace. He provided that grace to us. He revealed truth through his word, and he is offering that forgiveness to each and every one of us. God's invitation is already open. We just must respond. Today is important because God has already done his part. But number four, we also know that today is important because delayed obedience is still disobedience. Acts chapter 24 records Felix there. He's listening to Paul preach. Paul is very persuasive. Felix even gets to the point where he becomes frightened. But then he says these famous words, I'll call for you later. And guess what? Scripture never records that later ever came for Felix. See, conviction without action, well, that just changes nothing. You're still being disobedient. Today matters because delayed obedience is still disobedience. And then fifthly and finally, today matters because God wants you saved. In 2 Peter chapter 3, Peter teaches God is patient. 2 Peter 3:9, Peter says, the Lord is not slow to fulfill his promise, as some count slowness, but is patient toward you, not wishing that you should perish, but that all should reach repentance. God's delay, that's just his mercy on us. But mercy should lead us to a response. It shouldn't lead to more procrastination, more delays, more excuses. Today matters because God wants you saved. So let's make this about you and me. What is keeping you from obeying the gospel? Is it fear or pride? Or maybe it's just uncertainty or certain habits you have or relationships. Well, whatever the obstacle is, ask yourself this question. Is it worth risking eternity for? Many people think, well, I'll become serious about God when life settles down. Well, you and me both know that life rarely settles down. There will always be another excuse, another reason, another delay. But the real question isn't why obey today, but the real question is why wait? Why wait another day longer? If you know what God wants and you know you need Him, today is the logical day to respond. So this morning, if you're listening and you know changes need to happen spiritually in your life, don't ignore that feeling. God's invitation isn't open for other people. God's invitation is for you. And if you need to believe in Christ, repent of your sins, confess Him, and obey the gospel through baptism, why are you waiting another day? And if you want to come learn more, if you want to come ask questions or study the Bible further, we invite you to come worship with us at the Columbia Church of Christ. Come study God's Word. Come talk with us about your soul, because salvation, it's too important to postpone. And today is the best day to obey. We invite you to come worship with us at 501 Jamestown Street in Columbia, Kentucky. 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
1: Well, hello everybody, and greetings to all of you. Thank you for being with us today. And we appreciate the kind words from our Jay Webb, who you will hear a couple of other times in our broadcast, concerning our work here at International Gospel Hour and a free online study that will await you. You know, I learned a wonderful song some years ago that goes as follows. The best thing in my life I ever did do. The best thing in my life I ever did do. The best thing in my life I ever did do was take off the old robe and put on the new. The old robe was dirty, all tattered and torn. The new robe was spotless and never been worn. The best thing in my life I ever did do was take off the old robe and put on the new. I love that little song. It's a little song with a massive truth. Through God and Jesus Christ, friends, we can put off the old man and put on the new man. That's what we learn when we go back to the Bible. In Romans 6:3-6, Paul says, "Or do you not know that as many of us as were baptized into Christ Jesus were baptized into His death? Therefore we are buried with Him through baptism into death, that just as Christ was raised from the dead by the glory of the Father, even so we also should walk in newness of life. For if we have been planted or united together in the likeness of His death, certainly we also shall be in the likeness of His resurrection, knowing this, that our old man was crucified with Him, that the body of sin might be done away with, that we should no longer be slaves of sin." Did you notice? The old man was crucified with Him when we were baptized into Christ. What a beautiful thought. And then we are raised to walk in a newness of life. The old robe is taken off and the new robe is put on. When we go back to the Bible, God brings forth the following. When one believes in Christ, repents of one's sins, confesses one's faith in Christ, and is baptized into Christ as commanded by God, then one is saved according to what the Bible says. To God be the glory, friends. Yes, it is that simple. So today, we're going back to the Bible once again and see the beauty of doing the best thing that one can do. But first, here is our friend Jay Webb with some words about our work at International Gospel Hour Social Media.
3: 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And now, back to Jeff.
1: Let's go back to the Bible. In John 14, verse 15, Jesus said, "If you love me, keep my commandments." Now, if one really loves Jesus, will one want to obey him? Well, absolutely, friends. So let me ask, do you really love Jesus? Do you want to obey him? And since Jesus commanded us to be baptized, shouldn't we do so? In our studies, Jesus desires all to be one. We see that in his prayer from John 17. For all to be one, to wear the name of Christ only, and attend a church that we see its worship, its organization, and God's plan of salvation as taught in the Scriptures. Friend, are you a member of the church we read of in the Bible? The church that we have studied in previous broadcasts. Let's go back to the Bible with some reminders of the church. Again, the church that we read of in the Bible. In Ephesians 5:23, "For the husband is head of the wife, as also Christ is head of the church, and he is the Savior of the body." Friends, is Jesus the Savior of the body? Well, yes, that's what the Scripture says. So let's continue this thought from Ephesians 1:22-23. "And he put all things under his feet, and gave him to be head over all things to the church, which is his body, the fullness of him who fills all in all." The church is also called the body. So, back to Ephesians 5:23, where Jesus is the Savior of the body, and the body is the church, then Jesus is the Savior of the church. All right, let's continue. From Ephesians 4 and verse 4, "There is one body and one spirit, just as you were called in one hope of your calling." Now, friends, how many bodies are there? Well, only one. Now, as Jesus is the Savior of the body, and there is only one body, and the body is the church, then, friends, God intended for there to be one church. Now, let me ask a question. Do you want to be in the church, the body, that Jesus has promised to save? When we think about it, friends, that's the best thing one will ever do. Let's continue this thought. And let me back up first. From Ephesians 4:4, "one body and one spirit," I don't know of anyone that would disagree there are multiple Holy Spirits. I know of religious people, they will tell you, yes, there is only one Holy Spirit. Well, if there's only one Holy Spirit and the same verse says there is one body, then how did we develop multiple bodies or multiple churches? You see, friends, it was never God's plan. Let's go back to our thought now. From 1 Corinthians 12:13, "For by one Spirit we were all baptized into one body, whether Jews or Greeks, whether slaves or free, and have all been made to drink into one Spirit." So friends, from this text, how does one get into the body, the one body, the one church, when one is baptized? Now, are you certain you have been baptized into that one body, the church? Let's ask some questions for some serious consideration, and friends, we've asked these in a previous broadcast. If you follow our program daily, you've heard these before, but just in case you haven't. If you are baptized the way the Bible says, could you be wrong? Well, we'd have to say no because we're doing what the Bible says, but if we are not baptized the way the Bible says, could we be wrong? Well, friends, we would have to affirm yes, because we were not baptized as the Bible teaches. For example, I have spoken with individuals that were taught they had remission of sin, sins taken away, before baptism. But Acts 2 and verse 38 teaches we are baptized for the remission of sins. One cannot have remission of sins before baptism according to the Scriptures. Friend, were you taught this? You know, in Acts 22:16, Paul was told by Ananias, at the time Paul was Saul, "Arise and be baptized, and wash away thy sins, calling on the name of the Lord." Well, when would his sins be washed away? When he would be baptized. That's the Scripture. I've also spoken with friends that taught they were saved before baptism. But Mark 16:16 teaches we believe and are baptized to be saved. Well, one cannot be saved of sin before baptism according to the Scriptures. Friend, were you taught this? Since God describes the one baptism as a burial in water, could you have been scripturally or biblically baptized if water was sprinkled or poured upon you? Well, no, friend, we would not be. Let's think on these things. Again, the best thing we will ever do is obey the gospel of Christ. In James 4, verses 13 and 14, "Come now, you who say, today or tomorrow we will go into such and such a city, spend a year there, buy and sell, and make a profit, whereas you do not know what will happen tomorrow. For what is your life? It is even a vapor that appears for a little time and then vanishes away." Do you know for certain you will be alive tomorrow? Well, no, friend, you don't. And you know, I don't know that I'll be here tomorrow. And friend, if you died right now, would you go to heaven? Are you certain? If not, well, you know the best thing that you can do. 2 Corinthians 6:2 tells us that now is the day of salvation. Now is the accepted time. Such a clear verse, and so clear, friends, we can't miss it. When we go back to the Bible, God tells us to believe in Christ, repent of our sins, confess our faith in Christ, and to be baptized into Christ as commanded by God. We are added to that one church, the saved, of whom Jesus will save. To God be the glory. Now, friends, we know we've talked about a lot of things that might steer some thinking, but we've got something else for you. Would you like to look at this a little more through our online study through our friend Rob Whitaker titled, "Does It Matter?" Here are the details of how you can get that information, that link, to join us in that study.
3: 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The most important question in all the world is, where will you go when you die? 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We will send the link to you. We hope you enjoy the study. And now let's get back to the Bible.
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5: Heat advisory continues until 8 p.m. tonight. Ample sunshine expected today with daytime highs approaching 93. Southwesterly winds 5 to 10 miles per hour. Mainly clear skies tonight. Slight chance of thunderstorms. Lows dip down to about 73. Slight chance for storms tomorrow. Daytime highs approaching 88. Sunshine mixed with clouds at times. From the WAIN Weather Center, I'm meteorologist Paul Trombley. Right now, it's 78 degrees.
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4: 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Winners must appear in person with proper positive legal identification. 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Prizes will not be mailed or delivered. Any winner under the age of 18 must be accompanied by a parent or legal guardian. No trade or cash equivalent will be awarded for any contest prize. Any person or persons found to be in violation of these contest rules before, during, or after the respective contest or giveaway will be disqualified and will not be eligible for future contests and giveaways.
5: A heat advisory continues until 8 p.m. tonight. Ample sunshine expected today with daytime highs approaching 93. Southwesterly winds 5 to 10 miles per hour. Mainly clear skies tonight. Slight chance of thunderstorms. Lows dip down to about 73. Slight chance for storms tomorrow. Daytime highs approaching 88. Sunshine mixed with clouds at times. From the WAIN Weather Center, I'm meteorologist Paul Trombley. Right now, it's 78 degrees.
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0: This is Pastor Eric Gilbert, and I just want to take a moment to say thank you for tuning into our radio broadcast today. 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Lord, I ask you today to use this message, that God, it'll speak to our hearts, and God, provoke each of us to our next step in you. Lord, may we know what it is to have a relationship with you as Lord and Savior. In Jesus' name.
1: One of the things I'd like to do this morning before I go any further is to take you to a passage of text that has had a very significant impact on my life over the last few weeks. It's going to be found in the book of Acts. It's chapter number 20. And really what this passage of text deals with is something that I was praying through, trying to make sense of some things spiritually. And I felt like the Lord really spoke to me. And it's one of the reasons that I preached the message that I did last week. And it's one of the reasons that I will preach in the vein this morning from which you're going to hear from me. In Acts chapter 20, Paul has called the elders from the church at Ephesus together. This precedes the moment when he would eventually write a letter to them that would become known as the book of Ephesians in the New Testament. In this moment, he's face to face with them, and he's communicating to them why he has pastored the church at Ephesus according to what they've experienced. Acts chapter 20, verse 20. He says, "You know that I did not avoid proclaiming to you anything that was profitable or from teaching you publicly and from house to house. I testified to both the Jews and the Greeks about repentance towards God and in faith in our Lord Jesus Christ." Would everybody just say repentance? Repentance. And so in verse 24, he goes on to say, "And I consider my life of no value to myself. My purpose is to finish my course and the ministry I have received from the Lord Jesus to testify of the gospel of God's grace." Verse 26, "Therefore I declare to you this day that I am innocent of the blood of all of you, because I did not avoid declaring to you the whole plan of God." Verses 26 and 27 have been of significant value to my prayer life the last few weeks. "Be on guard, therefore, for yourselves and for all the flock of which the Holy Spirit has appointed you to be overseers, to shepherd the church of God, which Jesus purchased with his own blood. And I know that after my departure, savage wolves will come in among you, and they won't spare the flock. Men will rise up even from your own number, and they will try to distort the truth, to lure even disciples into following them. Therefore, be on the alert, remembering that night and day for 3 years I have not stopped warning you with tears." It's such a profound passage of text as Paul describes the way that he has attempted to pastor. Now, I recently had my 46th birthday, and my children are still giving me a hard time about it because I didn't open my gifts for 2 days. I don't think I spoke to anyone for 3 days. I wouldn't necessarily call it depression, but it was one of the most memorable birthdays that I've ever had, probably for all the wrong reasons. But one of the things that was happening in that period of birthday celebration was me really just feeling this sense, this urgency of, man, I got to make sure that I am living my life according to the meaning and the purpose of God, especially when it comes to the subject of pastoring and shepherding. And it's this text from Paul, verse 24, "But I consider my life of no value to myself. My purpose is to finish my course and the ministry I receive from the Lord Jesus to testify the gospel of God's grace." You know, many of us are in stressful jobs, jobs that have tension, jobs that have difficulty. And I just happen to be in one to where that I get the privilege of standing on a stage and trying to lead several people. But recently I saw another pastor post this on social media, and it really resonated with me. This is what he said. He said, every pastor faces this dilemma. If you pray more, people will wonder why you're not available. If you pray less, your ministry will lose power. If you preach truth, some will say you're too harsh. If you preach grace, some will say you're too soft. If you celebrate growth, some people will say you're counting numbers. If you ignore numbers, some people will say you don't care about reaching people. If you invest in leaders, then you're playing favorites. And if you invest in everyone equally, then no one gets developed. And if you say yes to everyone, then your family gets ignored. And if you say yes to your family, then people wonder why you don't call them back, why you haven't texted them back yet, why you haven't responded to their DM. Now, maybe you in some way can relate to that in your life. I can tell you that those are some of the things that I've been trying to pray through to make sure that I don't just preach on Sunday mornings, but that the best of my ability, I honor the call of God to be a senior pastor. And I think you can see from that text in Acts chapter 20, it comes with some responsibility, some obligation to even make sure that you stay innocent of the blood of the people that you get to share the gospel with and the word of God with. So one of the things I've had my mind on a lot is, how can I make sure that I finish well? How can I make sure that I endure to the end and that I help to raise up people who will also endure to the end? How can we make sure that we outlast our enemies? Can I get an amen from somebody? Outlast our enemies. You know, I saw a show that was all about outlasting other people in order to win. These people were positioned by teams in a jungle environment, and they were just trying to make it to the end so they could win. And there were a great number of things that they thought that they needed, but it seemed like that the longer that this particular episode went on, the more that they began to value fire. And as you think about what kind of fire they might be valuing, it wasn't necessarily that they were trying to chase down a torch. They weren't even necessarily trying to chase down a lighter. It wasn't even that they were trying to find some matches. The thing that they were the most desperate for was even something that could just create a spark. They were desperately trying to run down and trade amongst themselves a ferro rod. Just a spark. Because they concluded that whoever could get the fire and sustain the fire would be the one that could win. You know, someone recently asked me, he said, Pastor Rick, when you're preparing to preach, when you're trying to lead with vision, like when you're trying to lay out strategy, how is it that you figure out what's next? Especially even from preaching and teaching, like how do you figure out what's next? I gave it a lot of thought. I spent an extended period of time really thinking through, how do I answer that question? And there was this one thing that continued to be real over and over again, and it's this. I pray, and I study, and I seek the Lord until a fire starts. Until a fire starts. So many times trying to think through, like, what is the next message series? You're reading through Scripture. You're seeking the Lord, and then a fire will start. Trying to contemplate, like, what is the next message? And then a fire will start. What is the vision of the Lord for His people? And then a fire will start. You know, the way that the disciples described it is that they were on the road to Emmaus, and they said when Jesus opened the Scriptures to them, their hearts began to burn on the inside of them. Jeremiah, as he began to describe his experience with the Word of the Lord, he said, it is like a fire that is shut up in my bones. I think some of us need to pay a little more attention to the places where that God's been starting fires in our life. Some of us haven't even known to pay attention to the place where the passion began to flame up in our life in a godly way. You know, the Bible has a lot to say about fire, especially from a metaphorical and even a prophetic standpoint about how it relates to God moving in the life of His people. There's places in Scripture where that the fire comes and it's likened unto God purifying His people. Other places, the fire comes and it's likened unto God judging his people. Other places, the fire comes and it's likened unto God transforming or God refining his people. But one thing that scholars agree on is that the primary expression of fire in Scripture when it relates to God is regarding his divine presence. And over again in Scripture, you will see people who are desiring, seeking an encounter with the presence of God, and they will cry out for fire. Perhaps one of the reasons for that is that in Deuteronomy chapter 4, God speaks of himself and declares that he is a God of consuming fire. He is a jealous God. And nothing has changed. Because when you come to the New Testament, the book of Hebrews declares, chapter 12, that God is still a consuming fire. So whether you look at it through Old Testament lens or you look at it through New Testament lens, God is looking to be the ultimate fire starter. And one of the things that would happen, especially in the Old Testament, is that when people would seek an encounter with God's presence, they'd manifest through fire. Something became immediately evident. They were never allowed to start a fire themselves if it involved God's presence. What they were allowed to do was to start or to build an altar and invite God's fire to show up. In other words, create an atmosphere of receptivity to what God would want to send to their lives. They couldn't start it, but they could build an altar to receive it. Happens many times in Scripture. One of my favorite times is actually in the book of Judges. And we can read it. It's chapter 13. It's about a man and a woman, a couple of parents. And here's what it says. In verse 2, it says, there was a certain man from Zorah. He was from the family of Dan, whose name was Manoah, and his wife, whom we're not given her name, she was not able to conceive, and she had no children. And what happens is that the angel of the Lord shows up to her and she has a heavenly encounter, but Manoah's not present at the time. And so in verse 8, Manoah prays to the Lord and he says, please, Lord, let the man of God that you sent come to us again and teach us what we should do for the boy to be born. And God listened to Manoah, and the angel of the Lord came again to the woman. Manoah is away in the field and she runs to get him and she says, the angel of the Lord is here. And Manoah comes running, and in verse 19 it says that he takes a young goat and a grain offering and he offers them on a rock to the Lord, who did something miraculous. And while Manoah and his wife were watching, the flame went up from the altar to the sky and the angel of the Lord went into the flame. And when Manoah and his wife saw this, they fell face down on the ground. It's another thing you will experience over 12 times in the Bible is when the presence of God really showed up, especially with fire, people would fall face down before the Lord. I think in some ways more than I would desire another building project, I would desire a face down project. Or that you and I experience the presence of the Lord in such a way that even the priest would not be able to stand to minister, and we would lay before him and know that he is God and we are not. The angel of the Lord in the Old Testament, when he would show up, most scholars agree that it was the pre-incarnate Son of God. He's manifesting himself. And then look what happens in verse 24. And so now this barren woman gave birth to a son and she named him Samson, and the boy grew and the Lord blessed him. We know Samson to be perhaps the strongest man that ever lived, especially as it is relayed in the Bible. But here's what you got to realize. Before Samson carried strength, his parents carried sticks. And some of you, you don't even realize that as parents, when you're getting your family together and you're coming to the house of God Sunday after Sunday, and you're making it a point to show up at prayer nights, and you're making it a point to be at Big Wednesdays, and you're getting to places like back to school prayer, that what you're doing is just building an altar before the Lord, and you're putting sticks together, and you say, Lord, I know I can't start the fire, but I sure can create an atmosphere that is receptive to it. And so that's what happens with these, with Manoah and his wife, this mother and this father. They just gather some sticks and they create an altar. And God moved. God started the fire. started the fire. You know, one of the angriest moments that we ever see from God in the entire Bible occurs when someone went to his altar and pretended that he started a fire. In fact, let me give you some context. In Leviticus chapter 9, Moses, verse 23, and Aaron entered the tent. Everybody say the tabernacle. And when they came out, they blessed the people, and the glory of the Lord appeared to all the people, and fire came from the Lord and consumed the burnt offering and the fat portions of the altar. And when all the people saw it, they shouted and they fell face down. So they're in a badger skin tabernacle in the middle of the wilderness, and they realize if we're going to get through this, we need the presence of God. We need the fire of God. We need the passion of God in our lives. And God moved. And then shortly thereafter that, in chapter 10, it says that the sons of Aaron take their own fire pan and they go somewhere else and they put a fire in it, and then they bring it and they offer it as an unauthorized fire before the Lord, which he had not commanded them to do. And then the fire from God consumed them and they died before the Lord. God is not a fan of strange fire. He is not a fan of unauthorized fire. And anything that you see calling itself revival fire that is not rooted and grounded in repentance unto the Lord Jesus Christ is unauthorized. There is one thing above all else that brings the presence of God, and it is not somebody playing prophet and going through the motions of a religious experience and trying to say it's this or say it's that with some kind of manifestation. If it doesn't start with repentance, it's unauthorized. And that is one of the reasons that God took issue with those individuals, is that they went and took of something that was unclean from an unclean place. It didn't originate with the presence of God. And I believe that God wants to bring a pure move of his presence in these last days that falls upon his people, that whether it's in badger skins or the same thing happened at the Temple of Solomon, it would have cost over $1 billion in today's money. And some of you can quote the verse, 2 Chronicles 7:14, if my people who are called by my name will humble themselves and pray and seek my face and turn from their wicked ways, I will hear them from heaven, I will forgive their sins, and I will heal their land. Anybody want that kind of a move of God? Well, what you got to understand is that 2 Chronicles chapter 7 is preceded by chapter 6 and chapter 5, and they were dedicating a temple that was gold and silver and pearl and worth billions of dollars. And Solomon is there, and he realized we're dedicating a place, but we really need an experience with the face behind the place. And the king got down on his face and he started crying out to God, face down before the Lord. And the Bible says fire fell from heaven. And when that fire fell, God's presence showed up. And then Solomon begins to teach in chapter 7, if you want to keep experiencing this, you got to keep fueling the fire. Because here's the thing, you and I can't start it, but we're also not expected to starve it. We have an obligation to fuel the fire of God in our lives. In 1 Thessalonians chapter 5, Paul writes to the church at Thessalonica, and he says to them, don't stifle the Holy Spirit. Don't stifle the Holy Spirit. Well, what am I supposed to do with the Holy Spirit? 2 Timothy chapter 1, verse 6, he explains it for Timothy. Stir up the gift of God in your life. That you don't stifle it, you stir it. You don't stifle it, you stir it. You don't throw a wet blanket on it. You don't suffocate it. You don't take the life out of it. But instead, what you do, you got to go stir the fire. Jesus shows up to the churches in the book of Revelation, 7 different ones, and he says things to them like, I would really rather you just get hot or you just get cold, because this lukewarm stuff makes me want to spew you out of my mouth. Revelation 3. Revelation chapter 2, he speaks to another church and he says to them, you have lost your first love. Many commentators believe that part of what Jesus is saying there is that there was this time when you had this passion, this time when you had this expression, and for whatever reason, you no longer have the fire to experience God the way that you once did. And what does Jesus say to both of those churches? He tells them, repent. One of the most significant ways that you can fuel the fire of God's presence in your life is to repent. What happens is God starts to stir his fire in your life. I wonder, what is your passion? Be honest with yourself before God for a moment. What is the thing in your life that you are the most passionate about? Like, what are you the most fired up about? Because one of the things that God points out in Leviticus is that he's not a fan of counterfeit fire. And sometimes when we think about unauthorized fire, we don't realize that part of what happens in our lives is that we become more fiery in our passion for the things of the world than we are for the things of God. Like some of us, we're fired up about trying to get ahead. We're going to be financially blessed. We're going to have a bunch of toys in our garage. We're going to max out our 401k, and we are fired up about it. We'll put in the hours. We'll work long. But are you fired up about being blessed, or are you fired up about being blessed to be a blessing? Because there's a difference. Nobody's condemning the long hours. Nobody's condemning the hard work. In fact, we need more of that in our earth. But at the end of the day, what is the ultimate fire? Your relationships? Well, I'm fired up about this girl. And I'm fired up about this guy. With lust? Because one of the things that Scripture says is that God would rather us to marry than to burn with lust. And many of us have fire in our loins and don't even realize that it is an unauthorized fire. Not that it couldn't be holy. Not that it couldn't be pure. But so many times we fall prey to the enemy's counterfeiting, realizing that the relationship that must be above all others is a fire for the presence of God in our life. Do you realize that the book of Revelation explains to us that when Jesus Christ looks towards you, he looks at you with fire in his eyes? That's how passionate he is about you. He is fired up about you. He wants to have a relationship with you that goes beyond Sunday. He wants to have a relationship that goes beyond just the formalities of a church experience. He's saying, I look at you with fire in my eyes. And some of us, we're fired up about our career, and that's awesome. Go do great things, but are you fired up about your calling? What is the thing that you're most passionate about in your life? I think you and I have got to become increasingly intentional about not stifling the fire, but about stirring the fire. Because if we're honest, there's probably three different types of fire represented here today. There are those of us that have no fire. Maybe it's just never been lit, but there's no fire. There's no realness with the presence of God in our life. There's others of us, we've got a low fire. It's just on the verge of going out. These things that we used to be passionate about, these things that we used to be revived about, that now something's off. It's getting low. It's getting dim. But then there are others of us that we've got the wrong fire. And there's some fire in our life, and there's some passion in our life, but it's for all the wrong things. How about we find that fourth kind of fire? Or that you and I, according to Romans chapter 12, become a living sacrifice unto the Lord. You realize the way it worked in Scripture is that they would build an altar and then they would place a sacrifice upon it. That's exactly what you see in Judges chapter 13. And then the fire would fall. And I want you to understand something. Absolutely nothing that you do can gain you entry to heaven. That only comes through the work of the death, the burial, and the resurrection of Jesus Christ. Can I get an amen? However, John the Baptist prophesied of Jesus that when Jesus came onto the earth, that he's not just going to save you, but according to the book of Matthew chapter 3, verse 11, he will baptize you with fire. That he doesn't just want to save you, he wants to stir you. He wants to put his fire in your life. The way it looked in Acts chapter 2, when that prophecy came to pass for the first time, it says there were about 120 people. They were in a building all together, and suddenly there came a sound from heaven as of a rushing mighty wind, and cloven tongues of fire sat down upon each one of them individually. I came to tell somebody this morning that the fire of God's presence and a passion for more of him, to look at him with the same fire that he's looking at you with, is not reserved for the preacher. It's not reserved for the worship leader. It's not reserved for the small group host, but he desires to do something in every single one of our lives individually. That when you walk out of this place today, you walk out carrying a flame. And if you walk into a school system, you're carrying the fire of God's presence. And if you walk into a locker room, you're carrying the fire of God's presence. And if you walk into a living room that used to be a war room, now you're carrying the fire of God's presence. Can I get an amen from somebody on a Sunday morning? I think maybe what God is trying to challenge us to do is to not let the fire go out. He started something in you. He started something in me. Why are we starving it instead of stirring it? You stir it with prayer. You stir it with the Word of God. You stir it with repentance, where you come before God and there's an honesty among your living sacrifice where you admit, God, I sinned. I came up short. I fail. I stifled the Holy Spirit in my life. It's repentance. And God starts stirring. You see, this whole thing may be more important than what you realize. Because I'm not just talking to you about being a little more rambunctious with your faith, or even just about being a little more bold with your witness. You see, in Matthew chapter 25, Jesus starts teaching. And I'm telling you, he lays something out you cannot ignore. He makes it plain that the last days, which I believe we are living in, are something that will be likened unto 10 virgins who have been given lamps and are waiting on their bridegroom to return. So let me explain that for you culturally. In the day that Jesus lived on the earth, if there was a bride and a bridegroom asked for her hand in marriage and she accepted that, he would then go and take a responsibility to prepare a home for them. When he completed it, which she did not know when it would be, he would return without an announcement. The way that he knew that the engagement was still on and that she still had a fiery passion for him is that there was to be a lamp in the window that was burning. If that lamp had went out, then it was a symbol to him that she no longer wanted to be his bride. Jesus said in John chapter 14 that he has gone away to prepare a place for you and me. The book of Revelation says that we are now waiting for him like a bride. The story of those virgins is about you and me. The Bible says that five of those virgins were waiting on their bridegrooms, and when the bridegroom came back, they hadn't nurtured the fire, and it went out. And so the bridegroom broke the engagement. But there were five other virgins that kept the fire going. They kept it stirred. They didn't starve it. They fueled it. And when the bridegroom saw them, they knew. They still love me. They're still passionate about me. They're still fired up about me. And he would take them to the home, even if it be like a thief arriving in the night. It's the gospel. They're going to play some music, and I want you to contemplate with me for a second. Is it no fire? Is it low fire? Is it the wrong fire? Or is it God's fire? If so, let's not stifle it. or starve it. Let's stir it.
0: This is Pastor Eric Gilbert again, and I just wanted to take a moment to say thank you for joining us for the message that we've shared today. You know, the greatest decision that any of us can ever make regards our relationship with Jesus Christ as Lord and Savior. I pray that you've made that decision on a personal level, but perhaps in some way, shape, form, or fashion, you're thinking through that, struggling through that, would love to have somebody to pray with you through that. I invite you to go to 3trees.com, the number 3, the word trees.com. 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Maybe it's an opportunity for you to confess that you've accepted Jesus as Lord and Savior, or maybe you'd just like to know more about our church, or maybe you're just trying to kind of pray through this and you want to know that you got somebody that's coming alongside of you in that prayer journey. Again, thank you. 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Thanks so much for letting us to be a part of your life today. God bless you guys.

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4: 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Winners must appear in person with proper positive legal identification. 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Prizes will not be mailed or delivered. Any winner under the age of 18 must be accompanied by a parent or legal guardian. No trade or cash equivalent will be awarded for any contest prize. Any person or persons found to be in violation of these contest rules before, during, or after the respective contest or giveaway will be disqualified and will not be eligible for future contests and giveaways.
5: A heat advisory continues until 8 p.m. tonight. Ample sunshine expected today with daytime highs approaching 93. Southwesterly winds 5 to 10 miles per hour. Mainly clear skies tonight. Slight chance of thunderstorms. Lows dip down to about 73. Slight chance for storms tomorrow. Daytime highs approaching 88. Sunshine mixed with clouds at times. From the WAIN Weather Center, I'm meteorologist Paul Trombley. Currently, it's 84 degrees.
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5: A heat advisory continues until 8 p.m. tonight. Ample sunshine expected today with daytime highs approaching 93. Southwesterly winds 5 to 10 miles per hour. Mainly clear skies tonight. Slight chance of thunderstorms. Lows dip down to about 73. Slight chance for storms tomorrow. Daytime highs approaching 88. Sunshine mixed with clouds at times. From the WAIN Weather Center, I'm meteorologist Paul Trombley. Currently, it's 84 degrees.
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4: 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Winners must appear in person with proper positive legal identification to claim any prize Monday through Friday, excluding holidays, within 30 days, so the prize will be forfeited. Prizes will not be mailed or delivered. Any winner under the age of 18 must be accompanied by a parent or legal guardian. No trade or cash equivalent will be awarded for any contest prize. Any person or persons found to be in violation of these contest rules before, during, or after the respective contest or giveaway will be disqualified and will not be eligible for future contests and giveaways.
5: A heat advisory continues until 8 p.m. tonight. Ample sunshine expected today with daytime highs approaching 93. Southwesterly winds 5 to 10 miles per hour. Mainly clear skies tonight. Slight chance of thunderstorms. Lows dip down to about 73. Slight chance for storms tomorrow. Daytime highs approaching 88. Sunshine mixed with clouds at times. From the WAIN Weather Center, I'm meteorologist Paul Trombley. Right now, 86.
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1: Going to feature Brother Ron again on the song. John calls this the Kmart song because this talks about the saving place. Amen. But I tell you what, that saving place is where I knelt and accepted Jesus Christ as my personal Savior. That's the saving place we're singing about tonight. 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
1: Acts chapter 21. Beginning at verse 31. Here's what the Bible says. And as they went about to kill him, tidings came unto the chief captain of the band that all Jerusalem was in an uproar, who immediately took soldiers and centurions and ran down unto them. And when they saw the chief captain and the soldiers, they left the beating of Paul. Then the chief captain came near and took him and commanded him to be bound with two chains and demanded who he was and what he had done. And some cried one thing and some another among the multitude. And when he could not know the certainty for the tumult, he commanded him to be carried into the castle. And when he came upon the stairs, so it was that he was borne of the soldiers for the violence of the people. For the multitude of the people followed after, crying, "Away with him." And as Paul was to be led into the castle, he said unto the chief captain, "May I speak unto thee?" Who said, "Canst thou speak Greek? Are not thou that Egyptian which before these days madest an uproar and ledest out into the wilderness 4,000 men that were murderers?" But Paul said, "I am a man which am a Jew of Tarsus, a city in Cilicia, a citizen of no mean city. And I beseech thee, suffer me to speak unto the people." And when he had given him license, Paul stood on the stairs and beckoned with the hand unto the people. And when there was a great silence, he spake to them in the Hebrew tongue, saying, Father, now as we prepare for what Paul said, let us know that much more, Lord, of who we are. Our identity is very important. The world is searching for its identity, for it continues to lose the truth of who it is and who it belongs to, who is the creator, and who and how we were made. Let us now, Lord, search the scriptures so that the will of God may search our hearts, so that we may have a closer walk with Thee, identified in the right way, that the world might know and that we might tell the story of Your glory. In Jesus' name, amen. This morning, we're going to start a series entitled The Born Identity. The born identity. You know, as some people might say, "Well, Pastor, that's a secular movie title." So, I'm going to show you from the scriptures today that we're looking at it from the wrong perspective sometimes. And even in Paul, we're going to start looking at this series of how he defended himself through the book of Acts. Paul had to go before a lot of people. If you think that Jesus was bounced around in front of a lot of people, you look at Acts chapter 9 where you have the conversion, where Saul is confronted and this transformation takes place. You remember what Jesus said? Jesus said, you know, don't be scared of what's happening with him, because he's going to go through it. He's going to suffer a lot for my name. He's going to suffer a lot for the gospel. So don't you go feeling bad for him. And I look at what happens with Saul, who becomes Paul, and he was already that, but he started using this surname that they talk about, and it's equivalent to you being called one thing, and all of a sudden you're going, you know, somebody, your mother or your grandmother, or somebody knows you from way back when you were first born, and they start calling you a nickname. Yeah, such is the case. They didn't change Saul to Paul. They just started calling to or referring to him from a proper standpoint. Sometimes we have one thing that we've been born with in our that identifies who we are. But when we get that identity that lets people know that we identify with Christ, that's the born identity that we're looking for. Not the B-O-R-N-E, but it's the B-O-R-N. It's, I've been born in Christ. I am a new creation or creature. I am not who I once was anymore, and no one is going to drag me back to my past. So now let's look at the scriptures a little closer to what's happening as Paul is being arrested. And he prepares himself his own defense. He's got to defend this thing. The born identity. First, there's an uproar. There's got to be something that gets started, that makes somebody have to start defending themselves. So in the born identity, dealing with Paul as he's being rescued from this mob of people, the first thing that you see is that you have to see that something is going on. They have a desire. What is the desire of the people? Verse number 31 of Acts chapter 21. And as they went about to kill him, tidings came unto the chief captain of the band that all Jerusalem was in an uproar. Not some of Jerusalem, but all Jerusalem was in an uproar. The idea or the word that you see there around tidings, I always go back to Jesus' birth. It's the born. It's when he was born. What did the angel say? I bring you good tidings. Good tidings. And so the good tidings, the word tidings means news. I bring you the good news. What do we call the gospel? The gospel is also referred to as the good news. Why? Because the tidings, the things that were brought and given to the people at that time. Okay? So as they prepare to bring him before the people, all Jerusalem, the Bible says, was in an uproar. Let's see if I can give you in verse 21, where it says, here's the issues that you're going to see. Verse 31. The word Jerusalem that we've used over and over and repeatedly, we talk about is this place of peace. This place of peace. So now this born identity, this idea of what's happening with Paul as he's being arrested, the word comes out that all of Jerusalem, this place of peace, is in an uproar. Your past is in an uproar as well. You see, Paul has been here before. The people know him, but it's been so long that they don't know him the way that they used to know him. Only some know him. So all of Jerusalem is in an uproar because they can't identify with Paul from the past of when he was always where? In the temple. If you were to go back to your past, would your past identify you very well? I know they'll accept you, but will they identify you? Not if you've been changed. Not if you've been born again. I hope that my past can identify me in the way that it used to identify me, because I am not the same. We used to sing a song when I was growing up, and part of that song said, I've been changed since the Lord has lifted me. I want to be ready when Jesus comes. I think about Paul and him being back in Jerusalem, this place of peace, this place that he's been before, and they don't have his understanding or they don't have his identity. Instead, they're looking at this and they're saying to themselves, who is he? So what his identity is so difficult in front of them to the point that they are about to kill him. They're going to, hey, listen, forget taking him before the courts. They were in an uproar themselves and they're ready to kill him. They can care less where he was born. They can care less where his ministry got started. Verse 32. Who immediately took soldiers. Who did? The captain of the chief captain from verse 31 took soldiers and centurions and ran down unto them. And when they saw the chief captain and the soldiers, they left beating Paul. Here they are trying to kill Paul themselves. The whole Jerusalem, place of peace, is in an uproar. But they're doing something about it. They're beating Paul. He's taking a beating already. Not convicted, not tried, none of those other things. They have already said to themselves, we're going to handle this. So the word is out there that Jerusalem is in an uproar. So the chief captain and the centurions go down to see what's going on. And when they get there, the people see that they're coming and they do what? Hands off all of a sudden. Isn't it amazing that when a babe is born, we can't wait to get our hands on them? When somebody is upset with someone else and they want them dead, they can't wait to get their hands on them. When you were dead in trespasses and sin, God couldn't wait to get his hands on you. Because what matters is this. The born identity that you can identify with Christ. B-O-R-N, born again. You see, that matters to your identity. That matters that God, who already knows you, good and bad and all things in between, who knows all those things, has to know that you are still his. I know. Throughout the whole entire world, and especially here in the United States, there's a whole lot going on right now with who you identify as and with. Let me just tell you something right now. I have no confusion. Let me clear it up right now. I know who I am, and I know whom I am persuaded. And I'm not almost persuaded. I'm fully persuaded that I am his and he is mine. And nobody's going to come and cloud and muddy up the waters with me about these things. Nobody's going to change the things I do. And you can talk about my faith. You can come and talk about some of the pagan holidays that I use even as a Christian. You can do all of those things. I'm still telling you, I'm going all the way with Christ. Well, what if they put something out and say, I'm not worried about what somebody else is going to put out bad about being a Christian. I'm more concerned about Christians who hide behind other things and never show their faith and what they stand for. So you know who they identify with? Anything that comes through. Let me be clear with you. Being a Christian is not the flavor of the month. It is the lifetime. Remain and abide, as the Bible says. Abide in him and he will abide in you. That means that no one is going to be trying to get their hands on you like he does. He wants to secure you. He wants to hold you. It's the John chapter 10, verse 27 through 31, where he says that I have you in my hand. And my Father, he also is greater and he has you in his hand. And that's a double grip. The world can't wait to get their hands on you. to tell you that you're wrong for what you're doing, for the way that you're living and way you believe. You have yours, I have mine. Now, I'm not a gambling man by any means. I'm faith-driven. So I'll tell you this. Somebody's going to be wrong. I would rather believe and have faith all the way through and find out in the end that I was wrong. Then for me not to have faith, not to be born again, not to be a Christian, not to believe in Jesus Christ as Savior, and find out in the end that I was wrong that way. I've got a born identity. And being a Christian is who I am. And no one should make any mistakes about that. And I'm not trying to offend everybody, but I'm also not trying to be offended. You're not going to make me feel guilty for believing in Jesus Christ. They were beating on Paul. You know what you don't hear? Paul saying anything. Paul is not trying to justify himself in the presence of them. He doesn't always have to say, but they know this one Paul is the one that they want to beat on. And the chief captain and the centurions are coming down. Notice the word centurions means 100. So the leaders of these hundreds, there's a lot of them coming down. And when they do, the people stop beating him. They left beating him. So when we have this born identity, how about this? The first one that I see is born of hate. The hatred that the people had for Paul led them to beating on him. So much so he had to be protected. Had to do something. So they did. Secondly, in verse 33, it was born of imprisonment. Verse 33 says, the chief captain came near and took him and commanded him to be bound with two chains and demanded who he was and what he had done. Listen, you came down and you don't even know this man is being beaten on. You didn't see to his affliction. You didn't see to his pain and his needs. You came down and you knew that if the whole Jerusalem, place of peace, is in an uproar, you know that this man, he's got to have done something. So what did he do? Snatched him up and cuffed him up. And then after he cuffed him, then he wanted to identify what laws he had broken. He says, who are you and what have you done? I want to know about this right now. Wait a minute. You have something born in you that says, first, handcuff him. Place him under arrest. Put him in chains. Two chains. Chain him up first. Find them guilty first and then go back and ask them what their name is and ask them what they've done. You wonder why there's a born identity crisis that's out there? The reason why is simply we don't know who we're arresting. We don't know who we're looking at. We don't know when we can't identify them. Will the real Christians please stand up? At some point, we have got to stop letting the world beat us down and start standing up in righteousness. It's going to be painful. It might bother us a little bit, but I got to tell you, it didn't stop Jesus. He knew it. He expected it. It's not the first or the last time that Paul is going to be in chains, under arrest. Born of hate, born of imprisonment. Verse 34. And some cried one thing, some another, among the multitude. And when he could not know the certainty of the tumult, he commanded him to be carried into the castle. He couldn't figure out what to charge him with. He couldn't figure out what they were saying. So they're all lying. Everybody's making up something different. Somebody's probably looking at his eyes and going, you know, he's got those eyes. Look at his hair. You know, we judge people off that, right? We judge people off. It's like, you remember when that was a big deal? He's got hair. It's all over his ears. You got to be high and tight, right? We look at all these different things. And I got to tell you, some people can't grow their hair anymore. Well, could you imagine all of Jerusalem in an uproar at Paul? What's wrong with him? What's he done? Who is he? They didn't even say his name yet. They didn't say his name. This unknown man is being beaten. This unknown man has the whole city in an uproar. And now the centurions and the chief come down, demand that he's handcuffed, and then ask who he is and what he's done. Therefore, it's born of a mob. Look at verse 35 and how it continued. In verse 35 of Acts chapter 21, the Bible says, "And when he came upon the stairs, so it was that he was born of the soldiers for the violence of the people." There's that word born with the E on it. What do you suppose that born means? The born that you see there, it means that he was lifted. It means he was removed or even carried. So he was removed by the soldiers because of the violence. He was lifted up. Well, I would hope so, because if he had a chance to survive, he would have been free. You just put shackles on him. You just picked him up and put him up on the stairs. If he stood a chance, wouldn't he stood a better chance if he was free? Absolutely. So God knows that. And what did I tell you? God wants to get his hands on you. The Bible says in John 8:32, "And ye shall know the truth. And the truth shall do what to you?" Yeah, you're going to be set free. And so God knows that if you got any chance this side of eternity from a surefire hell, you're going to have to be set free. Got to set you free. Because if you're shackled up in your sins, if you find yourself unable to be identified with Christ, if you're in darkness, if you've never believed, never confessed, if you've never been born again, you're not free. And if you're not free, expect this world to keep beating on you. Expect your all eternity, that even when this life is over, there is an eternity awaiting that's still going to keep beating on you. I want to be set free. Born of a mob. And it says, for the violence of the people. Turn over to Acts chapter 9. Same book, but Acts chapter 9. In Acts chapter 9, go down with me. Let's read verse 1 and 2. Verse 1 and 2, here's what the Bible says. "And Saul, yet breathing out threatenings and slaughter against the disciples of the Lord, went unto the high priest and desired of him letters to Damascus to the synagogues, that if he found any of this way, whether they were men or women, he might bring them bound." Where to? To Jerusalem. This same Paul once was on the opposite side. And instead of giving them the gospel and telling them Jesus Christ can set them free from their sins, instead of him telling them that, instead he was the one that was going and asking for what? The Bible says that he demanded or desired from him letters to Damascus, to the synagogues. He wanted warrants for the arrest of Christians. He wanted to have permission to put them in shackles and take their freedom from them. I got to tell you that, yes, if one could be like Saul back then, if you could be out breathing all these threatenings, and if you could be after Christians and persecuting them and wanting to bind them up and take away their freedom and bring them all the way back, he was going even into the synagogues after believers. He was going into Jerusalem, and he was going to bring them all. That was his intent. But when he had that Jesus encounter, when he spent that time, and Jesus says, "Saul, Saul, why persecutest thou me?" His response was, "Who art thou, Lord?" Is that who you are? He identified him. There's a born identity that took place with even Saul. There's no more threatenings, no more slaughter that wants to come out. He has no more hatred in him. He had that Jesus encounter, and Jesus said, it's hard to kick against the pricks. You see, nobody chooses to just go out there and just keep on stomping your foot against the pricks, the things that are gonna stick into your foot, and you're gonna not be able to walk. I gotta tell you that the world has this identity crisis to the point that we continue to see people all the time walking over the top of thorns and thistles, walking on ground that is rocky and not good for them. And as they do it not even knowing that God has a path for them. God has a way and a plan. This identity is a challenging piece. Who is our country? Does our country identify with our faith and belief in which the Constitution and everything else was written? Do we identify that way still, or is it just something fancy that we try to defend ourselves with when we have had enough of somebody telling us we're wrong? Our identity is more than one man, more than a woman, more than a movement. It's more than a flag. It is more than all this stuff that we create as nonsense just to continue to entertain ourselves. God is not amused. I believe that America is in crisis with their identity because they don't identify with who they once were. We have grown soft to the Christian values that we stood for and that we were founded upon. We wanted to break away from other countries because we wanted our freedom and our righteousness to be before God. Our rights were to have righteousness in who we believed in. We fought long and hard to break away from those that wouldn't give us freedom. What do we want now? We want to identify with one man, one movement, one group of people. I got to tell you something. Except a man be born again, he cannot see the kingdom of God. That's scripture. Take him to the word of God instead of going out here to the world of God. This world that God created is still full of sin. And it's not because of God, it's because of man. It's because of our flesh, of what's happened to it. If you're going to go out there into this world, you better armor up. The whole armor of God. And who cares if you got good hair or not? The helmet of salvation is for your protection. This world is going to beat you down.
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1: Acts chapter 22. Let's look at the first two verses in Acts chapter 22. Follow along with me as I read aloud. The Bible says, "Men, brethren, and fathers, Hear ye my defense, which I make now unto you. And when they heard that he spake in the Hebrew tongue to them, they kept the more silence. And he saith, Father, as we look at your word today, might we continue, Lord, to realize exactly what it really takes to be able to reach the heart of everyone that is in our audience, everyone that is in our presence, everyone that is in our lives. We pray, Lord, that we would be anxious for nothing, but that we would be patient in presenting things, Lord, for there are truly souls and lives that are at stake with every word that we speak and everything that we do. Bless now this time that is to come, that lives may be transformed into thine image, as we ask all this in Jesus' name. Amen. This morning we pick up on part two in the series, The Born Identity. Last week we looked at Acts chapter 21, verse 31 through 40, and we realized that Paul was in trouble. There was a mob of folks that was beating on him. And then we saw that the chief captain came down and he brought many of the troops down with him to break it up and see what was going on. And they when they got down there, the mob stopped beating on Paul. And then we saw the word born being used there because he was born out of the situation. And so he was picked up, B-O-R-N-E, picked up and removed from that situation and placed up on the steps away from him. And they still pursued him. And they said, away with him. And then the chief captain said, what is it that he's done and who is this? And the people started saying all kinds of things. What has he done? And the people started giving different answers about what he had done. And then in a very calm voice, in a calm demeanor, Paul spoke to the chief captain and he said, can I speak to you? And the chief captain turned around to him and looked at him and he must have been a little confused by what he heard, because he spoke it in that language. As a matter of fact, the response that he got from the chief captain, he said to him in verse 37, and as Paul was to be led into the castle, he said unto the chief captain, may I speak unto thee? Who said, canst thou speak Greek? Is that the language that's coming out of you? Because you know it's important to know the language that's being spoken. And if you're going to defend yourself in any way, you got to know your audience. Part of growing up in the corporate America, you realize that communicating effectively is something that everybody has to have the ability to do, because without that, you lose people quickly. And trust me, the higher people go, the lower the attention span. And I've heard it referenced time and time again that some leaders have the attention span of a gnat. They're off onto something else. They're buzzing around. They're just ready to move. So you have to be very clear in your approach and the way that you communicate so you get straight to the point. Well, you know, well, I'm a preacher, so it might be a minute. I might get there eventually. As a matter of fact, the worst thing you can do for some preachers is put a microphone there. Because it's an open invitation that until the batteries die or the electricity goes off, they can keep talking. As a matter of fact, Paul did that and the guy fell out of a window. But in communicating effectively, Paul's approach was he recognized who his audience was, and he had an audience of one, and he asked him, can I speak to you? And that chief captain says, oh, you speak Greek? But I thought you were the one, you were Egyptian, and you were the one responsible for leading all those men out, those killers, out into the wilderness. But hearing him speak in that language, Paul then asked for one other thing. Paul said to him at that point in verse 39, I am a man. Which he said that he was a Jew of Tarsus, a city in Cilicia, a citizen of no mean city. And so what he asked him was found at the end of verse 39. I beseech thee, suffer me to speak unto the people. That brings us to where we are today. At the end of verse 40, Paul began to speak, and he saith what we find in verse 1 and 2. Paul turned, he raised his hand up to the people, the same mob that had been screaming at him and beating on him. He raised his hand, not his voice. You know, sometimes when people are talking so loud, when people are screaming, when people want satisfaction in seeing someone else arrested or even killed, you would think there would be nothing that's going to calm them except getting those results. Paul spoke softly to the chief captain. He spoke even softer when he got their attention. He raised his hand, and the people quieted. He got their attention just by raising his hand. And then when he gets their attention by raising his hand, he spoke to them, and this is the way that he addressed them. Men, brethren, and fathers, hear ye my defense, which I make now unto you. So here's Paul talking to the audience of men, brethren, and fathers. Paul didn't start off by blaming them. Paul didn't start off by arguing with them. He didn't create more resentment when he spoke to them. You ever seen where multiple people that are in authority that have to make decisions, you ever seen them when one of them is wrong and the other one's right? I mean, you think about Andy Griffith's show, right? Who made the most mistakes? Barney made the most mistakes. And he was dangerous to himself and to others. So what was the rule that Andy often made with him? You get one bullet. And you can't even load it. You can't even have it already in your gun. You got to keep it in your pocket. So he created more steps so that Barney would not be hurtful to himself or to a danger to others. Let me ask you, in your born identity as a Christian, what's your one bullet? Your audience is here, they're listening, your hand is raised, you got their attention. What's your one bullet now? Is it going to kill them, or is it just going to kill their thinking? Oftentimes, when somebody's beat on you, when someone has raised their voice and yelled at you, when somebody wanted you dead, your response is everything. And the bullet that you might have, the one that's been put away, tucked away, there are steps to this thing, okay? You want to be a Christian? You want to be like Christ-like? Let me just tell you, there are steps to being a Christian. And being born, that's not to yourself. As a matter of fact, some of your communication has to be so soft that they think that they're actually giving you the message. Paul addressed them in such a way that they couldn't feel that he was trying to kill them. I thought this was the great Paul. This is the one who had this. Even the chief captain had called him and said that he was an Egyptian who made an uproar and led out into the wilderness 4,000 men that were murderers. Here's an accusation. The people have tried to kill him. The people want him dead. When he addressed that chief captain, it was sir. When he addressed the audience that was just trying to kill him, men, brethren, what? Fathers? He addressed them as men of their own like. He addressed them as brethren. He's basically saying, you and I believe the same thing. We are the same in this regard. And then he didn't forget that, but it was fathers. He's like, you know what? You are the ones that are responsible for the priestly position and decisions that are being made. Let me remind you of that. You might want to write this down. It doesn't matter anything about your race. What matters is that the race that you are in, that's what matters. Your race is not going to get you to the finish line. What did they hear Paul speaking? Verse 2. They heard him speaking Hebrew. They heard him speak Hebrew. So now you got him dealing with the Romans and hearing this Greek piece of it. And on the other side, you got them hearing Hebrew. Thank God for the Holy Spirit. That when someone hears you in your audience, they got to hear a message from you that you can speak in such a language that they'll understand. You know why? Because at some point, something that you say that might hit the right spot might have them thinking only on that for the rest of the time that you're speaking. They may not hear anything else but Charlie Brown's teacher. You got to make it clear. He could have attacked them and said that, you know what, you guys are all wrong. Every single one of you are wrong for that. And I remember those of you, I remember who hit me and what you just did. What do you think you're doing? He didn't say that. Men, that's a capital N, M, right? Men of God. Men of God. You and I believe the same thing. I'm an Old Testament guy. I know the law. Brethren, I'm keeping it holy. I'm keeping it the right way. How can Paul, who has been beaten this way, Paul, the same one that they have said and accused him of different things, the same one that was born or lifted up and removed from in the midst of them this way, put on the steps, and then they still said, away with him. Do away with him. How can Paul respond so calmly and so respectfully? Well, he has, there's some communication going on right here. And it was some divine communication that was happening. So much so that if you think about it, you've got to be communicating in a different way to respond that way. Because don't you still feel the pain of what somebody else inflicted upon you? if Paul went up the steps. He was raised to a higher level, even though others didn't realize that. Think about while he's down there getting beat up and beaten on and almost killed by an angry mob who was screaming out everything. The Bible says they were in an uproar. The chief captain and the centurions come down, and Paul is down there, and when he gets down there, the people start to back away from him and take their hands off of him. Paul gets elevated to higher ground when you think he's going inside, and he just asks if he could talk to the chief captain, and he says, "You speak Greek?" He says, "Well, listen, would you mind if I speak to the audience? As long as you speak in Greek and you're from Cilicia and you're from a good city and such, hey, you know what? Your race is good for me." The quietening of that audience with his hand raised, that brought silence. But see, that silence doesn't stay and maintain itself. That only gets your attention for a minute. When the words come out of your mouth, that's going to hold the attention. But if the words aren't right, then you better believe that there's no chance of holding your hand up again to silence them. What are you saying, Christians? What's your defense today? You need a defense for what you're being accused for and for their own actions. He's not addressing their actions that way. He's defending himself. Your defense is not offensive. Imagine how fast the Lord has to work. That you're being beaten. Nobody knows how close you are to dying, but I'm assuming that you're probably seeing flashes and such because they're hitting you everywhere, and you're letting so fast that you're being beaten by a mob. They're in an uproar. The chief captain and the centurions have to make it down there. They have to born, B-O-R-N-E. They have to lift you up and set you aside away from them. And then you have to be able to convince the chief captain that you, in doing it in Greek, you have to convince him to speak to you. And then after that, for him to allow you to speak to that same mob. And then your language of choice is now Hebrew. You got two different audiences. You're speaking two different languages. How fast does the Lord have to be moving in order to allow these things to be able to happen so that the defense is there in time? You ever been driving 100 miles an hour? Don't answer that. You ever been driving even at the speed limit and had to react to something that was instant? Maybe it was someone else driving offensively. Maybe there was something that ran out in front of you. Maybe in my case, it was lightning. But you have to respond, and you have to respond pretty quick. In that quick moment of you responding, God has to make a decision too. God has to make a decision. Now here comes your life. You're driving along in this life. You're running this race that you're supposed to be running as a Christian, as a believer, following behind the Lord. You're running this race. And along those way, along that way of that race, there's going to be other obstacles. There's going to be pitfalls. There's going to be potholes, if you will, that are going to be there. There's going to be snares. There are going to be people that are going to say things. They're not going to all be cheering. Some are going to be filled with jeers. And some people are just going to complain all the way through. And some people are going to knock you down. How are you responding? How are you responding to this life? What are you saying? What's your language of choice? Are Christians still speaking the brotherly love in the midst of what's happening to them? Or do we go back as a default to before we were saved? Do we choose a language that goes along with the pain that we feel? Because if you don't have the grace inside of you, if you don't have the Spirit flowing richly, if you don't have this thing down, well rehearsed, your communication could be completely off. And in that time, you can lose the audience that you've been trying to build for a long time. The audience that you've been trying to invite somebody, get somebody saved, you've been praying for somebody, you want somebody to also see Jesus in you. And just like that, you lost your audience. Why? The way that we respond is everything. I know the pain hurts. I got it. I know it feels bad to have everybody yelling at you, screaming at you, trying to hold you accountable when it's not your fault. Or less have you forgotten what Jesus did too.

in John chapter 3. Go to verse 3 with me. In John chapter 3, in verse 3, we see the red letters. So Jesus is about to say something. The Bible reads, Jesus answered and said unto him, "Verily, verily, I say unto thee, except a man be born again, he cannot see the kingdom of God." There are some times that when you are about to speak, that you must remember that you've been born again. At some point, you got to remember that the audience that you're speaking to, not everybody has been born again in that audience. Not everybody that was pounding on you, yelling at you, wanting you dead. Not all of them have been born again. So you want to know why the heathen rage? It's because they don't know any better. But what about us? What's our defense? Why are we acting the way that the world acts? Why are we acting as a heathen? Why are we acting like the world? Why do we do the things that we do? Are we who we say we are? Do we belong to the one who truly set us free? If you've been set free, why is it that your language still handcuffs you at times, shackles you at times, derails you? Okay. I just want to be able to help someone with a born identity. Don't let anyone question who you are as a Christian because you've lost your audience and how you responded. It's hard to hold your tongue. The first rule in surviving a crisis: remain calm. Remain calm. I always laugh sometimes at some of the wildest movies that we used to watch, and it was action-packed and believable way back when. There's no doubt to me that, you know, when I was watching The Wizard of Oz, you know, which is not good for any of us. When I was watching this thing, I actually thought to myself, wow, don't ever want to be in a tornado that's going to pick that house up and throw it off into some unbelievable place that doesn't even exist. And down on the Wicked Witch. But now think about it. You go back and see what was happening 40, 50 years ago when these movies were made. And now, because what you've been exposed to, you know what's really happening? What's happening now is you look at those other ones and you can see all the things that were unbelievable. You can see the wires, the lines. You can see the changes in the background. You can see the editor's cut. You can look at it and you can go, that's not real. Let me just tell you something. The challenges that you will face in life might have you screaming as if your world is being taken up into a twister or being twisted all around like it's in a tornado, like you just can't catch a break, and it's slamming down on the top of all the good that you've been trying to build, all the things that the life is supposed to be giving you in return for your faithfulness to the Lord, and somebody all of a sudden is beating on you, and life is beating on you, and you just can't catch a break. And so now you're thinking to yourself, why did I choose to be a Christian? You never wonder that? Listen. The reality of this life is you still run this race regardless of your race. And Paul was in a tight one right now, and he's dealing with this chief captain, and he's dealing with this angry mob of folks that's out there and such, and he's communicating in both languages, and he's got their attention. Imagine how he changed them from silence.

0: even more silent. They went from an uproar to quiet to complete silence. He had their attention because his immediate was raise your hand to quiet them. To keep them there, address them in the best way possible. Men of God, brethren of Christ, fathers of the ministry. That's sobering. This is who you're supposed to be. You're supposed to find yourself in one of those. Your fathers, you're supposed to be leading your families too in following Christ. Brethren, could you not tell that I am your brother? I'm your brother in Christ? You can't tell that? I know that some of the people that have been pounding on you in this life have been your own brothers in Christ. They have professed to be leaders and followers of Christ. They profess to have the same thing. They profess of being born again. They profess of being baptized. Yet that flesh is alive. That flesh is alive. And sometimes it seems like the ones that we care about the most is beating us the worst.
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1: ABC News, I'm Dave Packer. Luigi Maggioni has pleaded guilty to two federal charges in an open court admitting to killing UnitedHealthcare CEO Brian Thompson in December of 2024. U.S. Attorney for the Southern District of New York, Jamie McDonald.
2: This was not a spontaneous act of violence. It was deliberate, calculated, and premeditated.
1: Seeking the maximum penalty in Indonesia. At least two people dead and collapsed buildings and homes after a powerful magnitude 7.7 earthquake off the coast. A hurricane warning in Hawaii as Tropical Storm Lala brews in the Pacific, making its way to the Big Island tomorrow. Reaction from Iran after President Trump said this.
3: Pretty soon I'll be declaring the Hormuz Strait a territory of the United States.
1: Iran's Deputy Foreign Minister for Legal and International Affairs responding, Iran neither fears threats nor cowers before displays of power. This is ABC News.
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11: Madison County home invasion convict Shannon Gilday is sentenced to life in prison with parole eligibility after 25 years for the deadly murder of defense attorney Jordan Morgan. Jordan's grieving father, Wesley Morgan, pleading with state lawmakers and Frankfort to entirely reform Kentucky's laws surrounding mental illness sentencing, explaining that concurrent convictions and a crime of consecutive harm fail to properly punish a cowardly assault on the innocent victim who begged for her life. And in Bowling Green, screen printer Blue Cotton is celebrating elite national recognition after making Inc. magazine's elite 5,000 fastest growing private companies list for the eighth time in company history. The revenue expansion ranking the firm 21st across the Commonwealth of Kentucky, where founder Mike Coffey lauding the entire print team for delivering consistent results on every single shift. I'm Brady Hopkins.
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17: WAIN weather. A heat advisory continues until 8 p.m. tonight. Sunshine expected this afternoon with daytime highs approaching 93. West winds 8 to 15 miles per hour. Mainly clear tonight, slight chance for storms, lows around 73. A blend of clouds and sun tomorrow, slight chance of thunderstorms, high temperatures reach up to 88. From the WAIN Weather Center, I'm meteorologist Jennifer Wojcicki. Currently 88.
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0: 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Winners must appear in person with proper positive legal identification. Claim any prize Monday through Friday, excluding holidays, within 30 days, so the prize will be forfeited. Prizes will not be mailed or delivered. Any winner under the age of 18 must be accompanied by a parent or legal guardian. No trade or cash equivalent will be awarded for any contest prize. Any person or persons found to be in violation of these contest rules before, during, or after the respective contest or giveaway will be disqualified and will not be eligible for future contests and giveaways.
10: A heat advisory continues until 8 p.m. tonight. Sunshine expected this afternoon with daytime highs approaching 93. West winds 8 to 15 miles per hour. Mainly clear tonight, slight chance for storms, lows around 73. A blend of clouds and sun tomorrow, slight chance of thunderstorms, high temperatures reach up to 88. From the WAIN Weather Center, I'm meteorologist Jennifer Wojcicki. Right now, 89.

0: Hey y'all, I'm John Davis, minister and preacher at Columbia Christian Church, inviting you to start your Sundays with us on 93.5 WAIN. 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
1: ABC News, I'm Dave Packard. Luigi Mangione has pleaded guilty to two federal charges in an open court admitting to killing UnitedHealthcare CEO Brian Thompson in December of 2024. U.S. Attorney for the Southern District of New York, Jamie McDonald.
2: This was not a spontaneous act of violence. It was deliberate, calculated, and premeditated.
1: Seeking the maximum penalty in Indonesia. At least two people dead and collapsed buildings and homes after a powerful magnitude 7.7 earthquake off the coast. A hurricane warning in Hawaii as Tropical Storm Lala brews in the Pacific, making its way to the Big Island tomorrow. Reaction from Iran after President Trump said this.
3: Pretty soon I'll be declaring the Hormuz Strait a territory of the United States.
1: Iran's Deputy Foreign Minister for Legal and International Affairs responding, Iran neither fears threats nor cowers before displays of power. This is ABC News.
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11: A heat advisory continues until
10: 8 p.m. tonight. Sunshine expected this afternoon with daytime highs approaching 93. West winds 8 to 15 miles per hour. Mainly clear tonight, slight chance for storms, lows around 73. A blend of clouds and sun tomorrow, slight chance of thunderstorms, high temperatures reach up to 88. From the WAIN Weather Center, I'm meteorologist Jennifer Wojcicki. Right now, 89.
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0: 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Winners must appear in person with proper positive legal identification to claim any prize Monday through Friday, excluding holidays, within 30 days, so the prize will be forfeited. Prizes will not be mailed or delivered. Any winner under the age of 18 must be accompanied by a parent or legal guardian. No trade or cash equivalent will be awarded for any contest prize. Any person or persons found to be in violation of these contest rules before, during, or after the respective contest or giveaway will be disqualified and will not be eligible for future contests and giveaways.
4: A heat advisory continues until 8 p.m. tonight. Sunshine expected this afternoon with daytime highs approaching 93. West winds 8 to 15 miles per hour. Mainly clear tonight, slight chance for storms, lows around 73. A blend of clouds and sun tomorrow, slight chance of thunderstorms, high temperatures reach up to 88. From the WAIN Weather Center, I'm meteorologist Jennifer Wojcicki. Right now, 91.
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0: WAIN regularly conducts contests and giveaways on air. 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Winners must appear in person with proper positive legal identification to claim any prize Monday through Friday, excluding holidays, within 30 days, so the prize will be forfeited. Prizes will not be mailed or delivered. Any winner under the age of 18 must be accompanied by a parent or legal guardian. No trade or cash equivalent will be awarded for any contest prize. 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
2: ABC News, I'm Dave Packer. Luigi Mangione has pleaded guilty to two federal charges in an open court admitting to killing UnitedHealthcare CEO Brian Thompson in December of 2024. U.S. Attorney for the Southern District of New York, Jamie McDonald.
3: This was not a spontaneous act of violence. It was deliberate, calculated, and premeditated.
2: Seeking the maximum penalty in Indonesia. At least two people dead and collapsed buildings and homes after a powerful magnitude 7.7 earthquake off the coast. A hurricane warning in Hawaii as Tropical Storm Lala brews in the Pacific, making its way to the Big Island tomorrow. Reaction from Iran after President Trump said this.
4: Pretty soon I'll be declaring the Hormuz Strait a territory of the United States.
2: Iran's Deputy Foreign Minister for Legal and International Affairs responding, Iran neither fears threats nor cowers before displays of power. This is ABC News.
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11: WAIN weather.
12: A heat advisory continues until 8 p.m. tonight. Sunshine expected this afternoon with daytime highs approaching 93. West winds 8 to 15 miles per hour. Mainly clear tonight. Slight chance for storms. Lows around 73. A blend of clouds and sun. Tomorrow, slight chance of thunderstorms. High temperatures reach up to 88. From the WAIN Weather Center, I'm meteorologist Jennifer Wojcicki. Right now, 91.
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2: 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Winners must appear in person with proper positive legal identification. Claim any prize Monday through Friday, excluding holidays, within 30 days, so the prize will be forfeited. Prizes will not be mailed or delivered. Any winner under the age of 18 must be accompanied by a parent or legal guardian. No trade or cash equivalent will be awarded for any contest prize. Any person or persons found to be in violation of these contest rules before, during, or after the respective contest or giveaway will be disqualified and will not be eligible for future contests and giveaways.
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7: A heat advisory remains in effect.
8: Ample sunshine expected this afternoon with daytime highs approaching 94. Westerly winds 5 to 10 miles per hour. Mainly clear skies. Tonight, lows level off around 73. Slight chance of thunderstorms. Tomorrow, daytime highs approaching 90. A mix of clouds and sun with fog at times early. From the WAIN Weather Center, I'm meteorologist Jennifer Wojcicki. Right now, it's 92 degrees.
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3: 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Winners must appear in person with proper positive legal identification. Claim any prize Monday through Friday, excluding holidays, within 30 days, so the prize will be forfeited. Prizes will not be mailed or delivered. Any winner under the age of 18 must be accompanied by a parent or legal guardian. No trade or cash equivalent will be awarded for any contest prize. Any person or persons found to be in violation of these contest rules before, during, or after the respective contest or giveaway will be disqualified and will not be eligible for future contests and giveaways.
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1: ABC News, I'm Dave Packer. Luigi Mangione has pleaded guilty to two federal charges in an open court admitting to killing UnitedHealthcare CEO Brian Thompson in December of 2024. U.S. Attorney for the Southern District of New York, Jamie McDonald.
2: This was not a spontaneous act of violence. It was deliberate, calculated, and premeditated.
1: Seeking the maximum penalty in Indonesia. At least two people dead and collapsed buildings and homes after a powerful magnitude 7.7 earthquake off the coast. A hurricane warning in Hawaii as Tropical Storm Lala brews in the Pacific, making its way to the Big Island tomorrow. Reaction from Iran after President Trump said this.
3: Pretty soon I'll be declaring the Hormuz Strait a territory of the United States.
1: Iran's Deputy Foreign Minister for Legal and International Affairs responding, Iran neither fears threats nor cowers before displays of power. This is ABC News.
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10: WAIN weather. A heat advisory remains in effect. Ample sunshine expected this afternoon with daytime highs approaching 94. Westerly winds 5 to 10 miles per hour. Mainly clear skies. Tonight, lows level off around 73. Slight chance of thunderstorms. Tomorrow, daytime highs approaching 90. A mix of clouds and sun with fog at times early. From the WAIN Weather Center, I'm meteorologist Jennifer Wojcicki. Right now, it's 92 degrees.
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0: no surprise at all that Ted Lasso Season 4 achieved a milestone for Apple TV with 296 million minutes viewed within its first 2 days. That does make it Apple TV's largest launch ever. Pretty awesome, which actually is surpassing just the previous seasons of Ted Lasso as well, and Severance, another popular series. So yeah, Ted Lasso Season 4 streaming now.
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4: A heat advisory remains in effect. Ample sunshine expected this afternoon with daytime highs approaching 94. Westerly winds 5 to 10 miles per hour. Mainly clear skies. Tonight, lows level off around 73. Slight chance of thunderstorms. Tomorrow, daytime highs approaching 90. A mix of clouds and sun with fog at times early. From the WAIN Weather Center, I'm meteorologist Jennifer Wojcicki. Right now, 93.
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0: Blake Shelton's let him in anyway. Taylor Swift, Justin Moore, Morgan Wallen. We're going to try to squeeze those in for you before we wrap up this hour. Next hour, going to bring us, some Old Dominion. Lainey Wilson with John Mayer. We'll talk birthdays. We'll talk TV. We'll talk all the things. And by the way, speaking of TV, who is so pumped that football is back? My husband's always like, no, it's not. That doesn't count. Yeah, preseason counts. If I am watching football while sitting on my couch, yes, it counts.
1: 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Prizes will not be mailed or delivered. Any winner under the age of 18 must be accompanied by a parent or legal guardian. 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
1: ABC News, I'm Dave Packer. Luigi Mangione has pleaded guilty to two federal charges in an open court admitting to killing UnitedHealthcare CEO Brian Thompson in December of 2024. U.S. Attorney for the Southern District of New York, Jamie McDonald.
2: This was not a spontaneous act of violence. It was deliberate, calculated, and premeditated.
1: Seeking the maximum penalty in Indonesia. At least two people dead and collapsed buildings and homes after a powerful magnitude 7.7 earthquake off the coast. A hurricane warning in Hawaii as Tropical Storm Lala brews in the Pacific, making its way to the Big Island tomorrow. Reaction from Iran after President Trump said this.
3: Pretty soon I'll be declaring the Hormuz Strait a territory of the United States.
1: Iran's Deputy Foreign Minister for Legal and International Affairs responding, Iran neither fears threats nor cowers before displays of power. This is ABC News.
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10: WAIN weather. A heat advisory remains in effect. Mainly clear tonight with lows around 73. Southwesterly winds around 5 miles per hour. Slight chance for storms and foggy early tomorrow. Daytime highs approaching 90. Sunshine mixed with clouds at times. Partly cloudy and foggy tomorrow night. Slight chance of thunderstorms. Lows dip down to about 68. From the WAIN Weather Center, I'm meteorologist Jennifer Wojcicki. Currently, it's 93 degrees.
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0: Marker McCollum and Killing Me. On TV tonight, Big Brother is all new on CBS. The series premiere of Lanterns with Kyle Chandler is on HBO. And oh man, lots of people going to love this one. Disney Princess, the ultimate concert celebration. Okay, this is going to be pretty awesome. A gathering of Disney princesses celebrating their stories across animation, live action, stage, and music. That is one to sit down with the kiddos.
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0: There's Riley Green, Think As You Drunk. It is Sunday. I'm so glad you're here, guys, and hope the weekend's going well for you. We're going to run down that list of birthdays coming up. James Cameron is on there. We'll get to Dylan Scott and Dierks Bentley, too. Coming up.
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3: Fayette County Superintendent Dr. Demetrius Liggins has submitted his immediate retirement notice. The sudden decision follows months of financial scrutiny over an escalating $16 million budget shortfall and a recent Moody's credit rating downgrade. Liggins lashed out, accusing the school board of fraud and waste while declaring that he's blowing the whistle on the entire transition. Dr. Bill Bradford continues to serve as acting superintendent as the board reviews the leadership transition. Meanwhile, the Kentucky State Police Post 3 in Bowling Green is investigating a Saturday shooting in Warren County. Troopers responded to a Rocky Hill residence and found James Kevin Marr with critical gunshot wounds to his abdomen and legs. Marr was flown to a Kentucky medical center in critical condition. An arrested suspect is in custody undergoing police questioning. I'm Travis Laird.
2: This is the Kentucky News Network.
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7: A heat advisory remains in effect. Mainly clear tonight with lows around 73. Southwesterly winds around 5 miles per hour. Slight chance for storms and foggy early tomorrow. Daytime highs approaching 90. Sunshine mixed with clouds at times. Partly cloudy and foggy tomorrow night. Slight chance of thunderstorms. Lows dip down to about 68. From the WAIN Weather Center, I'm meteorologist Jennifer Wojcicki. Currently, it's 93 degrees.
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0: Dylan Scott, Dear Big City, his latest. Let's talk birthdays, guys. We got a few of them. James Cameron is 72 today. Kathy Lee Gifford celebrates 73 years. Angela Bassett is 68. The one and only Madonna is also 68. Dang it, look at it. She's still killing it up there on stage. Steve Carell is 64 today, and Rumor Willis is 38.
1: 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Winners must appear in person with proper positive legal identification. Claim any prize Monday through Friday, excluding holidays, within 30 days, so the prize will be forfeited. Prizes will not be mailed or delivered. Any winner under the age of 18 must be accompanied by a parent or legal guardian. No trade or cash equivalent will be awarded for any contest prize. Any person or persons found to be in violation of these contest rules before, during, or after the respective contest or giveaway will be disqualified and will not be eligible for future contests and giveaways.
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2: ABC News, I'm Dave Packard. Luigi Mangione has pleaded guilty to two federal charges in an open court admitting to killing UnitedHealthcare CEO Brian Thompson in December of 2024. U.S. Attorney for the Southern District of New York, Jamie McDonald.
3: This was not a spontaneous act of violence. It was deliberate, calculated, and premeditated.
2: Seeking the maximum penalty in Indonesia. At least two people dead and collapsed buildings and homes after a powerful magnitude 7.7 earthquake off the coast. A hurricane warning in Hawaii as Tropical Storm Lala brews in the Pacific, making its way to the Big Island tomorrow. Reaction from Iran after President Trump said this.
4: Pretty soon I'll be declaring the Hormuz Strait a territory of the United States.
2: Iran's Deputy Foreign Minister for Legal and International Affairs responding, Iran neither fears threats nor cowers before displays of power. This is ABC News.
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6: WAIN weather.
7: A heat advisory remains in effect. Mainly clear tonight with lows around 73. Southwesterly winds around 5 miles per hour. Slight chance for storms and foggy early tomorrow. Daytime highs approaching 90. Sunshine mixed with clouds at times. Partly cloudy and foggy tomorrow night. Slight chance of thunderstorms. Lows dip down to about 68. From the WAIN Weather Center, I'm meteorologist Jennifer Wojcicki. Currently, it's 93 degrees.
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0: Ashley Cook with Baby Blues, and you might have some old cookbooks laying around or some handed down family recipes, but that's not where people are learning to cook these days. We'll talk about the most popular spot to go when you're looking for a new recipe coming up.
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3: A Northern Kentucky man convicted of killing the daughter of former state lawmaker Wesley Morgan in a 2022 home invasion will spend the rest of his life in prison with no parole for 25 years. A Madison County jury sentenced Shannon Gilday on Thursday after emotional victim impact testimony for the Capitol Highlight murder of Jordan Morgan. Prosecutors explained that Gilday was searching for a coveted doomsday bunker when he brutally fired dozens of ammunition rounds inside the residence. Meanwhile, automated Flock license plate cameras in Hardin County flagged several vehicles reported stolen from a Lexington dealership in an unpaid fraud scheme by a nonprofit organization in Radcliffe. Radcliffe police officers intercepted and arrested a female driver operating a stolen Jeep, while Elizabethtown officers recovered two stolen cars at a local Elizabethtown residence. I'm Travis Laird.
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7: A heat advisory remains in effect. Mainly clear tonight with lows around 73. Southwesterly winds around 5 miles per hour. Slight chance for storms and foggy early tomorrow. Daytime highs approaching 90. Sunshine mixed with clouds at times. Partly cloudy and foggy tomorrow night. Slight chance of thunderstorms. Lows dip down to about 68. From the WAIN Weather Center, I'm meteorologist Jennifer Wojcicki. Right now, 92.
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0: If you're anything like my household, my husband and I, yes, we definitely do have cookbooks and a lot of handed down family recipes. And sure, we pulled those out once in a while, but we, like so many other people, according to this recent survey, are turning to social media for ideas on what to make and how to make it. I have for years and years and years gone to Pinterest, and I think that a lot of people do that too, but you're finding a lot of foodies are popping up on social media, giving you that idea. And when that visual is right there in front of you, and especially if you can see how easy they're making it, sometimes I'll see them making something and know I already have all the ingredients, stuff like that, those visualizations. Yeah, that's all it takes for you to be hooked. And then you can watch them make it and follow right along. So yeah, you looking for something new, something different, something current, try social media next time you're headed to the kitchen to cook.
1: 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Winners must appear in person with proper positive legal identification. Claim any prize Monday through Friday, excluding holidays, within 30 days, so the prize will be forfeited. Prizes will not be mailed or delivered. Any winner under the age of 18 must be accompanied by a parent or legal guardian. No trade or cash equivalent will be awarded for any contest prize. Any person or persons found to be in violation of these contest rules before, during, or after the respective contest or giveaway will be disqualified and will not be eligible for future contests and giveaways.
2: Someone had a birthday.
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1: ABC News, I'm Dave Packer. Luigi Mangione has pleaded guilty to two federal charges in an open court admitting to killing UnitedHealthcare CEO Brian Thompson in December of 2024. U.S. Attorney for the Southern District of New York, Jamie McDonald.
2: This was not a spontaneous act of violence. It was deliberate, calculated, and premeditated.
1: Seeking the maximum penalty in Indonesia. At least two people dead and collapsed buildings and homes after a powerful magnitude 7.7 earthquake off the coast. A hurricane warning in Hawaii as Tropical Storm Lala brews in the Pacific, making its way to the Big Island tomorrow. Reaction from Iran after President Trump said this.
3: Pretty soon I'll be...

0: Hormuz Strait, a territory of the United States.
1: Iran's Deputy Foreign Minister for Legal and International Affairs responding, Iran neither fears threats nor cowers before displays of power. This is ABC News.
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8: WAIN weather. A heat advisory remains in effect. Mainly clear tonight with lows around 73. Southwesterly winds around 5 miles per hour. Slight chance for storms and foggy early tomorrow. Daytime highs approaching 90. Sunshine mixed with clouds at times. Partly cloudy and foggy tomorrow night. Slight chance of thunderstorms. Lows dip down to about 68. From the WAIN Weather Center, I'm meteorologist Jennifer Wojcicki. 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

0: right, Pokemon fans, stick around. Their 30th anniversary is coming, and I'm sure there's going to be a lot of celebrations. 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

0: Hudson Westbrook painted you pretty. 30 years of Pokemon and Krispy Kreme is doing it right. A whole new donut collection is hitting Krispy Kreme next Tuesday to celebrate that big anniversary. We've got everything from Pikachu to Jigglypuff, a Pokeball. Yeah, all the familiar designs and characters that you know and love, or maybe it's a coworker, or in my case, my kids. Yeah, why not bring a box home? Man, that's going to make them smile, also fill them with sugar, and probably put them to sleep. that's what it would do for me anyway.
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5: A heat advisory remains in effect. Mainly clear tonight with lows around 73. Southwesterly winds around 5 miles per hour. Slight chance for storms and foggy early tomorrow. Daytime highs approaching 90. Sunshine mixed with clouds at times. Partly cloudy and foggy tomorrow night. Slight chance of thunderstorms. Lows dip down to about 68. From the WAIN Weather Center, I'm meteorologist Jennifer Wojcicki. Right now, 93.
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10: 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It's Eric Church.
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0: just want my horseback.
1: Cody Johnson and horseback. Can you believe it, guys? We're already wrapping up the Sunday show. That flew by, just like this month is. All right, I've said it multiple times. I'll say it one last time. I am so ready for fall, and it's coming. Yes, we get our PSLs from Starbucks on the 25th, but on the 19th from Dunkin' Donuts. So fall and all things fall are coming, whether you like it or not. I'm so ready for it. Just give me my football and a PSL to look at, because I don't drink it, and smell it, and I'm happy, and a blanket, and my dog. I need my dog too. All right, and that's it. Rant over. I'll talk to you guys tomorrow.
2: 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Winners must appear in person with proper positive legal identification to claim any prize Monday through Friday, excluding holidays, within 30 days, so the prize will be forfeited. Prizes will not be mailed or delivered. Any winner under the age of 18 must be accompanied by a parent or legal guardian. No trade or cash equivalent will be awarded for any contest prize. Any person or persons found to be in violation of these contest rules before, during, or after the respective contest or giveaway will be disqualified and will not be eligible for future contests and giveaways.
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1: ABC News, I'm Dave Packer. Luigi Mangione has pleaded guilty to two federal charges in an open court, admitting to killing UnitedHealthcare CEO Brian Thompson in December of 2024. U.S. Attorney for the Southern District of New York, Jamie McDonald.
2: This was not a spontaneous act of violence. It was deliberate, calculated, and premeditated.
1: Seeking the maximum penalty in Indonesia. At least two people dead and collapsed buildings and homes after a powerful